Libra. And my name is Charles. Now I like a woman that's quiet. 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

You just heard Ain't Gonna Hurt Nobody by Brick. Before that, I played a lot of different stuff. I played some Sly Family Stone with Running Away off of the There's a Riot Going On album. I played some Sade with Sweetest Taboo. I played a Fly Me to the Moon cover by the Sandpipers, which might be my favorite rendition of it, in all honesty. Play some Rolls Royce, some Dupree's, the Floaters with Float On. You know, we've been all over the place. You know, it's been a beautiful day today. If you look outside right now, the skies look beautiful. It feels beautiful, you know, and I'm just trying to play music that perfectly encapsulates that, you know. So, yeah, let's look at some weather. Let's look at what we're dealing with. As of right now, it is currently 78 degrees. As we go further into the night, there are chances for scattered thunderstorms, unfortunately, with a low of 67. And then on Sunday, we also have a chance of isolated thunderstorms with a high of 82. But after that, from Sunday night to Wednesday night, it should be nothing but clear skies. Won't be too hot, other than a high of 90 on Wednesday, but other than that, it's gonna be pretty decent weather. And so, yeah, like I said, I'm just going off the fly here. I feel like I'm always going off the fly, to be honest. It's been a hot minute since I've been here on WFHB to do Ear Candy, due to, you know, life and work. But, you know, nothing that pertains to anybody but myself. So we're gonna keep going on here. I'm excited to play some amazing music that I just picked up from Landlocked a few days ago. Some Masayoshi Takanaka. And right now I have some Jermaine Jackson queued up. So I'm going to go ahead and get to that. My name is Trizelle, and you are currently listening to Ear Candy live on WFHB.

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living a dream. Feeling alive, I'm living it free. 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I'm wishing for highs to trigger my deeds. Still water, still deep. There's a lot that I'll see on the surface. 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I see a face in a crowd that is mad, cause you don't even know these places. I don't bestow my hatred. Feel like it's rogue to shapeshift. Shapeshift, shapeshift, shapeshift, shapeshift, shapeshift, shapeshift, shapeshift, shapeshift, shapeshift, shapeshift.

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That was Thelonious Monk's Light Blue, first released on 1958's At the Five Spot. Romaine Collin brings the piano further out front for this 2014 cover, minus the saxophone laid down by Johnny Griffin on the original recording. Sean Conley on double bass and drummer Abel Grimes Jr. joined Collin to form the North, inspired by the idyllic North Shore of Hawaii's Oahu Island. The album is named Slow Down, This Isn't the Mainland. You're unwinding the spring with Deep Threes. I'm Jay. Let's drift even further offshore with the Dutch improvisers Estefest and find Signs of Life from 2014's Yinosupo.

Well, shit, folks. Sorry I'm late. Melmusing, Mellicious, Mellicious, Malevolent, and Mel Can't Tell the Time is here with Bring Home the Funk. We're going to start it off right here with a little bit of Morris Day. Morris is going to be up in Indy with a whole bunch of some of these other ones. I'll tell you about that in a bit. I just want to get into the funk. So let's do it.

We want to remind you that you may experience some strong language after 10 p.m. and before 5 a.m. And if you are upset by such language, we encourage you to go to sleep.

I'm supposed to give an update on the weather. And to tell you that you're listening to WFHB 91.3 FM in Bloomington, Indiana. Currently, it is 69 degrees. Nice. And we'll go back to the music in just a sec. I am malcontent. And we've been listening to a lot of Lakeside. I'm going to start that over again myself. Anyway, we've been listening to a lot of Lakeside. We've been listening to a lot of SOS Band. And, of course, more Stay in the Time. And that is because they're all going to be up in Indy for Funk Fest. We'll have more on that later. It's later this year in September. But I just got the invite, and I'm thinking about spending all that money and going. You should too. It's going to be incredible. And where are you going to get these kinds of folks again in one place? Oh my god. All right. Let's start it over because I hate it when people talk over the songs.

0: And that's it for me tonight, folks. I'm not even gonna finish the Morcheba. Well, I'll finish it, but you'll have to wait till later for that. We've got some more programming coming on. It's still 69 degrees.
1: Nice.
0: And you're still listening to WFHB. Have a lovely evening. I'm gonna get back to work.

Welcome aboard, my friends. You are tuned to Modern Jet Set. Thank you for flying the fancy skies. My name is Iris Berkeley. I'm your pilot and your flight attendant for flight number 289 of the soundtrack to your utterly fabulous Secret Agent oh-so funky life. And this time we took off accompanied by Salt, January 2026 release from the mysterious UK collective called Chapter One. We heard the title track. And in the background right now, it's an artist called Temporary Blessings, a.k.a. Melbourne, Australia trumpet player and composer Liam McGoran. It's on College of Knowledge Records. They keep bringing the cinematic soul and library sounds. This album is called Sumbisori, and the song is Michelin Star. I can't make any promises about the food on this flight, but if you need to page any of our in-flight crew, just hit that button above your head with a picture of a cocktail shaker on it, and someone will be over to help you out shortly. You can also email the flight deck if you'd like any time, day or night, at mail@modernjetset.com. This one is kind of a laid-back vibe, but it's jam-packed with new releases. Kick back, relax, and thanks for flying. It's Modern Jet Set.

Thank you for flying with Modern Jet Set. I am Iris Berkeley. We are coming up on a third of the way through this hour-long flight, and we are accompanied by Sean Lee with Yup, Harpsichord Rock. Does what it says what it does. It's the B-side to a collab with Kenny Finnegan of Monophonics out on Coal Mine Records in 2025. Also heard from Sam Henshaw, London R&B sensation, on a record that was released in vinyl only in 2025 and then re-released on digital the following January called It Could Be Worse. We heard Hair Down and some vintage sounds from 1976 from Freeman Music Company. We heard We'll Get Our Share from Freeman. Started it all off then with Jordan Rakai and Jalen Ngonda in a one-off collab born from Jordan Rakai's time as an artist in residence at Abbey Road Studios, a single called What It Gave Me. We got plenty left to give you in the rest of this flight. You need anything at all. In the meantime, it's mail@modernjetset.com. Alton Goon's got a new one, and we'll turn to that in just a couple of moments. So stick around. It's Modern Jet Set.

A pair of tracks with some big outer national flair to bring us to the halfway point of today's modern jet set flight. We just heard from Josh Ludlow, British DJ and producer on a vibrant Stereo Ferment compilation from 2025 called Fermented Grooves Volume 4. It was his edit of a track called Vikram. And then Alton Gun's got a new one, sixth record from the Amsterdam-based Turkish psych rock powerhouse called Garip. We heard Öldürme Beni. So like I said, we are halfway through today's modern jet set flight. Do not worry, there is plenty awaiting you in the second half. Tons of new releases, a little bit of Chinese American Bear, a double dose of Beck, and a couple of other surprises. So stay right where you're at. And as always, thank you for flying the fancy skies.

It's Modern Jet Set. Thank you for joining us on this hour-long escapade through the fancy skies. And in the background, we got a band called The 7 Day Weekend. From 2020's self-titled album, that's Alan Evans and Chris Younker. They're making what they call electro-organic music. Tons of vintage film score influences in there. This song is called The Crystal Coast. A double dose of Beck. Before that, we heard I Only Have Eyes for You. That's a classic 1932 ballad. It's on an All Covers and Rarities album of classic love songs, came out in 2026, called Everybody's Gotta Learn Sometime. And then taking it back to his 10th album from 2006, The Information, we heard Elevator Music. Started it all off with Chinese American Bear. That's Seattle's Ann Tong and Bryce Barston with a new standalone single called No, No, Yeah, Yeah. And we got a few more tracks before we reach our final destination. If in the meantime you find yourself in need of some more Jet Set vibing during the rest of your week, you can always find an instant replay of this most recent flight over on modernjetset.com, plus archives and other goodies for your frequent flyers. You can also always say hi anytime at all at mail@modernjetset.com. It's ever so nice to hear from you. All right, I'll be back in a couple of moments. Ring if you need anything. Thanks for flying. It's Modern Jet.

And my friends, we are beginning our final descent here on Modern Jet Set with some jazzy vibes from the Ezra Collective. This is Ego Killer from 2022's second record from the London group called Where I'm Meant to Be. A short but sweet one before that from SML called Plankton from 2025's How You Been. That's Anna Butters on bass, synth player Jeremiah Chu, sax player Josh Johnson, percussionist Booker Stardrum, and guitarist Gregory Ullman, an all-star cast from 2025. Also heard from Alice Costello on a searingly beautiful solo effort called Move On With A Year from 2026. She's out of London. We heard a song called Damned If You Do, and Dina Ergen started us off. They've got a fourth record out, the Swedish post-folk pop quartet. It's called Minus Cobarn, and we heard the title track. I'm Iris Berkeley. I want to sincerely thank you for joining me on today's Flight of Fancy. Until next week, may your champagne flute overflow with them. We'll meet right back here next time for another extra fancy flight. If you heard anything you love today, you can find this most recent flight and a full show archive, including track lists, whenever you need a getaway. That's all over on modernjetset.com. But until we meet again, stay safe, stay sane, stay sassy, and most importantly, stay sexy, my friends.

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1: 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This week, a classic album dissection of the Feelies' Crazy Rhythms. Let's get into it.
0: You know, Greg, the Feelies have always occupied a fascinating place in rock history. They were never, and they still aren't, household names. But that 1980 debut, Crazy Rhythms, made them heroes among critics and the entire indie rock underground of the 80s, and it earned them a devoted cult following. And that record became a blueprint for the 1980s indie rock bands that followed, and then they put out a second one, every bit as good, The Good Earth. We are doing, for the first time in Sound Opinions history, back-to-back classic album dissections, because a band we love that everybody who ever has listened to this show should know, right, deserves, after 50 years, after half a century, they deserve the attention, no?
1: No, absolutely right. You know, to me, they were like one of those amazing discoveries of that era, and there was a ton of them during that period of time. We're going to talk a little bit about that. They've always been somewhat mysterious, though, you know?
0: Oh, yes.
1: Seen and not seen, heard but not heard, you know? A lot of positive news about this band, but they didn't tour all that much, you know, and kind of a split personality on stage. These guys were on fire. They're running around, jumping around like they've just been, you know, the last day of school, you know. And suddenly, we're free for the summer.
0: Plus,
1: you know?
0: They just drank a pot of coffee.
1: And then you talk to the guys, and they're kind of, you know, circumspect. They're thoughtful, but not verbose in any way. They don't brag about themselves. They're very modest people. Like, if you ran into them at the grocery store, you might get a couple of words out of them. So Bill Million and Glenn Mercer, they're not alike in every way, but they share that sensibility of modesty, which is unbecoming of a rock star, right? But the understatement is also one of their strengths. And, you know, if you're expecting these larger-than-life rock stars, that's not what you're going to get with the Feelies.
0: Well, I think that's a major part of their influence. And over these two episodes, we will talk about that. Because you look at them and you say, if those guys can do it, I can, right? Which is the great punk rock thing. You know, this is the era where everybody creates, Patti Smith said, and that can be if you are a suburban nerd as well as if you are a Robert Plant type. I was a urban nerd in Jersey City and Hoboken when I first heard the Feelies. So Crazy Rhythms came out in 1980. You know, Andrew Gill, our producer, said, you know, talk a little bit, both of you, about when you first heard them. So I grew up in Jersey City in Hoboken.
1: Right.
0: They are based in Haledon, which is this leafy suburb of Paterson, New Jersey. Where's Paterson? Paterson's outside of Clifton. Where's Clifton? Kind of Newark would be the next biggest city. Anyway, you take the George Washington Bridge, which dumps you from Upper Manhattan into Fort Lee, and you keep going through the hills and dales. Very much not Jersey City, Haledon, right? And I was playing with a couple of older guys who were beatniks, proudly. They professed to be beatniks in 82, 83, smoked a lot of pot, knew every Patti Smith lyric inside out and upside down, quoted Ginsberg and Burroughs, and, you know, played me. They were in a band called the Suburban Pygmies, and I joined on drums, and they played me this record. And life was never the same. It was much like when my buddy Don Jackson played me Wire that same year, Pink Flag. I'm like, I don't know of any other album that sounds this way. Mm-hmm. The way it starts so quietly with the percussion echoing and then becomes frantic and insane. And wait a minute, these guys are from here now and they're still kind of going? Crazy Rhythms had come out in 1980. It did not set the world on fire. They played for a few more years, and then they kind of went on hiatus.
5: Mm-hmm.
0: That's when I discovered them.
1: And I envy the fact that you were able to see them in those early days, you know, when they were basically confined to playing the East Coast, and certainly Jersey was their home base.
0: Well, not only, the best quote ever about why they love playing Maxwell's in Hoboken and a place called the Peanut Gallery in Haledon is they said when they drove through the Lincoln Tunnel to get into Manhattan, they would get a headache.
1: That is such a Phillies thing to say. I mean, so for me, in Chicago at the time, I read about them before I heard them. The Village Voice was all over it.
0: Oh,
1: you know, they were just like, this is the best new band in New York City. And I go, whoa, that's a big claim.
0: No, the way when Nirvana debuted, you know, and this is the next rock band that matters, the Voice proclaimed.
1: Based on the hype, you know, from music writers that I respected, I went out and got Crazy Rhythms. I go, this is incredible. They did remind me a lot of the Velvets, especially that third Velvets album, that sort of overdrive, Live 69, that sort of hypnotic, trance-like, rhythmic approach, but also frantic and nerdy. A little bit of a Talking Heads, David Byrne kind of, like we're outsider misfits trying to figure out, looking out into the world and seeing it from a different perspective than I certainly had at that time. So they were a quirky band. They did not play in Chicago, I believe, until 6 years after that debut album came out.
0: With The Good Earth.
1: Yes.
0: Yeah.
1: I mean, I remember seeing them distinctly at the West End in 1986, which was kind of the club where all the cool bands played. The Minutemen played there. Husker Du played there. The Replacements played there.
0: Yeah.
1: And then we got the Feelies in 86. But up until then, they were just this incredible rumor. And like, wow, I can't wait to see this band.
0: But they have just celebrated their 50th anniversary as a band by playing all of Crazy Rhythms on one night and all of The Good Earth on the next, mid-May, two shows in Jersey City. And we thought that would be a great opportunity to do a classic album dissection of both albums. This week, Crazy Rhythms. Next week, The Good Earth. And I grew up with Bill Million and Glenn Mercer. I have always been in awe of them, and they have tolerated my many attempts. You know, I mean, Greg, when I first did my first fanzine interview, I didn't know what I was doing.
1: Yeah.
0: I was like, remember the great Chris Farley skits where he interviewed Paul McCartney? What's it like to be a genius?
1: That's me
0: at 17 and 18, sneaking into shows, underage, talking to the Feelies back then. I don't know if I've gotten any better, but we will find out. We zoomed in with Bill and Glenn. Million and Mercer are stage names, but I know the real names.
1: Yeah.
0: I've been sworn under penalty of death never to reveal them. We started with what seemed like a simple question about the anniversary.

0: some bands make a big deal out of anniversaries. So are you guys buying into all of that?
1: Well, it would be 50 years. So, yeah, we're buying it.
2: Okay. Glenn had
0: congratulations on 50 years.
2: That's amazing. True. Well, Glenn had emailed. We don't think about the past all that much, and you guys never have. It has been a perpetual forward motion. But let's start with 50 years ago. You know, do I have this right, Glenn? You were playing with Feely's veteran percussionist Dave Weckerman when Bill decided to check out what you were doing, and that's how the Feelies is. That roughly how the Feelies came together?
1: No.
2: Okay.
1: That's not true at all. Actually, Bill did check out a band I was playing in, primarily for the reason to hear "I Want to Be Your Dog."
2: Mm-hmm.
1: His band was doing that song. We were doing that song, and the fact that two bands in one small town were doing Stooges songs—that was pretty remarkable. So, yeah, he did come to check us out, but it was really probably at least a year after that when Dave and I were in a cover band. And toward the end of that, we started to introduce original songs. And then the bass player left, so Bill joined that band on bass. And then the singer left, so it was just Bill and me and Dave. So we just kind of started as a jam, social kind of thing. And then Bill suggested that he switch to guitar. And we looked for a bass player and then looked for a singer and weren't very successful at finding anybody to sing. So it's kind of like by default, I guess. I think Dave said, well, you sang background in the last band. Why don't you give it a shot? Actually, that was the parting words of the singer when he quit. He's like, oh, Glenn can sing. You don't need me. And he walked out.
2: This is 1976 in Halden.
1: This would have been 75, probably.
2: Oh, okay. All right.
0: Well, it's interesting to me, the Stooges, you bonded on a Stooges song, but also, and I think, Glenn, you may have told me this story at one point, or maybe it was Bill when I talked to you the last time, but the way you got together initially was another pair of bands that were kind of, you know, you had to know, right? The New York Dolls. I think there was a New York Dolls set with Jonathan Richman opening. And it was like two sides of this underground music that you were both loving. And you gravitated towards what you saw with Jonathan Richman, right? Is that how it went?
1: Well, Bill could give his impression as well, but there was a show on New Year's Eve that had the Modern Lovers opening for the New York Dolls. And that just totally, like, blew my mind, as well as everyone else who was there. But I think the guys in television were at the show. But, yeah, it was very sort of a moment in time where it was like the passing of the torch between the glam rock and the punk rock. A lot of area in between it blended together, but that in particular seemed like a very, very clear distinction. Jonathan came out, you know, in a sweater, and
0: yeah,
1: he didn't play guitar, he just sang.
0: Uh-huh. Well, sort of the button-down look versus glam, and you guys, people would always remark on the fact that you guys just looked like you'd walked off the street. You were just regular guys wearing shirts and, you know, like a person you would meet on, you know, in Greenwich Village or whatever.
2: Well, they look like they walked out of the library.
0: Regular guys, yeah. Right? And Jonathan Richman obviously had that regular guy look versus, you know, the Dolls glammed up wearing women's clothing and things like that. So obviously that appealed to you.
1: I mean, that was, for the Feelies, that was probably the genesis of it. And I think we also saw the humor in it as well. I mean, both Glenn and I bought these really old, like, amplifiers that look like something a wedding band might use in the 1950s. But we kind of set them up where the sound kind of belied like what they look like. So if you were to just walk into a room and see these amplifiers, you would think, oh, this is just a really quiet sort of wedding band type sound that you're getting, and it's just complete opposite. So yeah. There's also the humor element in it for us, I think.

0: Phil, the name came from you, right? Aldous Huxley, Brave New World. Going to the Feelies this evening, Henry? There's a scene in there. The Feelies apparently were an entertainment experience that was tactile, like a movie you could feel. Is that right?
1: Yeah, you had the sensibilities of when you went to the cinema to actually feel what you're looking at emotionally. You know, I have to say, like, it wasn't really with any great thought, you know, involved or behind it. It was just, we needed a name. And that kind of popped into my head one night and ran it by everybody else and kind of stuck.
0: For 50 years.
2: There was a band actually prior to us with that name and put out records, unbeknownst to us.
1: It may be in the Northwest, Upper Northwest.
3: Okay. Yeah, you're right. I just heard that band the other day at some station I was listening to. They did a cover of Louie Louie. And I think it might have been like 63 or 64. They were one of those Pacific Northwest bands. They were all covering Louie Louie at the time. But not bad. They were, you know, they didn't sound anything like the Feelies, but they definitely were kind of coming from the same sensibility. You mentioned the guitar, you know, the small amps, and you were going to do this other thing with, you know, cutting against what people perceived and what you actually sounded like. But the weave that you guys had as guitarists, was that there from the start? It wasn't a traditional lead rhythm kind of vibe. It didn't seem like there was more of a interaction between the two instruments. Was that something that was there from the start?
1: Well, I think, you know, it kind of grew out of the music that we listened to. I mean, we loved the Velvet Underground and the guitar sounds that they got between Lou and Sterling, the Stones, the Beatles.
2: MC5.
1: The MC5, yeah, definitely the MC5. And it was that sort of weaving. And, I mean, it developed. It's not something that happened right from the start, but it did develop, you know, over the years and still kind of developing to some extent.
3: And what about the percussion? Because I think it's kind of like the Robert Johnson goes to the crossroads and discovers, you know, this magic thing. Well, the Feelies told their drummer to play a certain way. No cymbals.
1: No, we actually did go down to the crossroads.
3: And that's what happened. You discovered how you wanted the drums to sound. I'm just curious about that because it seemed like you guys had a very clear idea in your head before you even recorded that, you know, this is the way things are going to sound.
1: Well, I think Glenn might be able to speak to this as well. But I mean, at one point, we were both playing, I think, and Glenn, correct me if I'm wrong, I think it was like Fender guitars, maybe Fender Stratocasters early on. And I mean, you've probably heard this story before, but we just found that with traditional kind of rock drumming where you're riding on the cymbals a lot, between the two Fenders and the cymbal rides, it kind of canceled out what we were trying to do on the guitar. Or with the guitars and like you said, like with the weaving, but ultimately we started taking away the cymbal parts and to kind of maintain an equivalent like dynamic throughout a piece of music, we started adding percussion and it grew from there.
2: I actually was in a band. We did a cover band. We did Santana songs among others, but we had a percussion break. And I remember the audience would always go crazy when we went into the percussion break. So, it was a time in music when percussion just really started to come forward. And that was a time when we were really getting inspired by a lot of bands. So it was a little bit thoughtful, but a little bit just organically developing. A lot of it's like conceptual, but it's not thought out. It's like in retrospect, you see the concept emerge, but it's not like we have that initially as an impetus to do it.

0: Glenn, it's more than just percussion. There's this unique Feely's rhythm that it owes a little bit to Bo Diddley, and Mo Tucker certainly was doing a lot of it with the Velvet Underground, especially by the time you get to the third album and 1969 Live. And I remember Stanley Demeski, your longest running drummer, telling me he had been playing in 50s cover bands. And so it made sense to him with all the Bo Diddley when he joined the Feelies, you know, to be riding on the floor tom instead of the hi-hat or the cymbal, ride cymbal. But there's more to that, too. The backbeat doesn't quite land where we think it's going to land. It's not 2/4. There's a little swing to it.
1: Well, I think all the bands we mentioned as being a big influence were rhythmically, you know, The Who, like all those bands, the Stones, the Beatles, are all sort of at the basis is the rhythm.
0: And Bill, your guitar is integral to that. Stanley has always said in interviews, he's following you. Everybody's following you, the rhythm guitar.
2: Well, I kind of always looked at it as, I mean, typically, and you know, because you play drums, I mean, it's the drummer and the bass player lock in. And that's, you know, that's just the start of things.
1: Plus, when I'm not playing lead, I'm playing rhythm. So it's we're all playing rhythm.
0: It's all on the crazy rhythms. Yes.

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That's in a minute on Sound Opinions.

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1: Welcome back to Sound Opinions. I'm Jim DeRogatis. My partner is Greg Kot, two of the biggest Feelies fans in the world. This week, Greg, you and I are talking to Bill Million and Glenn Mercer of the Feelies. Crazy Rhythms is just a mad scientist's laboratory. That's how I always think about it. You know that Brian Eno track, Energy Fools the Magician? You know, that's the Feelies in a nutshell, using the recording studio to take you somewhere else. Bill and Glenn earlier explained how they found that distinctive sound, how they built it up. Now, here is that sound in action. One of the first and best opportunities we ever had as Sound Opinions, traveling on the road, doing some live shows, came in 2008 when we went out to their home base of Maxwell's in Hoboken, New Jersey, interviewed them, and had them perform some songs for us, our earliest days on public radio. Here is the title track of Crazy Rhythms, recorded live for Sound Opinions in 2008.

0: That was the Feelies performing Crazy Rhythms, recorded live in Hoboken, Jim's old stomping grounds, for a Sound Opinions episode 138 in 2008. I will never forget being there for that show.
1: Yes.
0: It seemed like a who's who of your life was in that audience, and it was an amazing feeling to be in that room.
2: I so regret
0: a rare Feelies show, yeah, and we got to tape it and interview them. It was really terrific.
2: I regret not being there for the 50th anniversary, you know?
0: Next up, we got Bill Million and Glenn Mercer taking us inside the making of the album, from writing songs to happy accidents in the studio.
2: The many times we've talked, though, I've never really come to a clear understanding, Glenn, Bill, about how you two write. And I particularly wanted to ask about the writing of Raised Eyebrows, because to me, I mean, that opened my eyes to drums in a way. You know, the drums are kind of like the melodic instrument until the song opens up at the end and you come in with that great lead, Glenn. But like the drums are picking out a melody. Was that there from the beginning of you writing the song, or how did you two write that song, and how do you write in general?
3: Well, that song was a little bit different in that it was, well, like I said before about the concept, that was sort of the beginning of the song, was the concept, which was like the rhythm guitar would play the same thing throughout, and that, but everything around it would change, starting with very sparse and ending with big, full sound. So that was the concept, and then we knew how many verses it would have. And we just really worked it out, not only at rehearsal, but even during the recording. I remember it took quite a bit of time to get Anton's drums to really have the effect that we were going for.
2: That's Anton Fear. We should introduce Anton. Anton steps in on drums before the recording of Crazy Rhythms.
4: Yeah, and I think just to add to what Glenn was saying, another piece of it kind of going into the idea was to kind of come right up to the edge of having a sound that was almost like falling apart. So like the three first verses in the song kind of come right up to that cusp of it's maybe a little bit out of control until the last verse kind of kicks in.

0: So the recording of Crazy Rhythms, Mark Abel, and correct me again if I'm wrong, Mark Abel was a sound man at CBGB, and you guys are working with him. There's a great, you know, my endless file of Feelies clips from back in the day. I have a piece from New York Rocker by Greg McLean, who, you know, is better known as Glenn Morrow. And he got a quote from Mark Abel. "They are the most obstinate people I've ever met. They had real set ideas about what they wanted. The record was the culmination of 4 years of fantasizing about how they were going to record those songs."
1: Yeah, I don't know if I agree with that. I mean, because I think a lot of it, I mean, they were being constantly developed. Right up to the point where we were at Vanguard Studios recording the album. We were discovering sounds during the recording. And, you know, I think if we came upon something that we really liked, we kept it. So from my perspective, I don't think it was like the culmination of 4 years. I mean, if you take any of those songs, go back previously, 4 years didn't sound anything like how they ended up on Crazy Rhythms. As far as the obstinate piece, I guess, you know, ultimately when we heard something that we really liked, we kind of stuck to our guns about it.
2: Yeah, I think Mark was upset because he made a few suggestions that we didn't accept.
1: Yeah, that's true.
2: Like small things. I think he had a Fender Rhodes piano that had a stereo tremolo. So he actually went through a lot of trouble to get this thing to the studio. He wanted to put the guitars through it. And we tried it and said, yeah, it's a cool sound, interesting, but it doesn't fit. So it was like, you know, he thought the idea of a producer or a co-producer would be to suggest things that the band would think were great and accept. And that didn't happen, so I think he got a little bit upset.
3: Well, did you feel like, was it a difficult record to make? Did you feel like you had the arrangements worked out pretty well before you went into the studio? Because there's an incredible amount of percussion instruments on this particular record.
2: Well, some were, yeah, a lot of them were worked out, but a lot of them weren't because... Mm-hmm. For instance, in the song Crazy Rhythms, that lengthy middle section, that wasn't written that way. The idea was that I would we were going to leave a space and I would give a count everybody back into the song, but nobody could hear me. So mm-hmm. Anton missed the cue to come back to the song and he just kept playing. Now, ordinarily, the engineer would say, well, we'll just edit the section out. Mm-hmm. But the engineer wasn't very helpful. He wasn't really into punk rock. Mm-hmm. So he didn't make any suggestion as far as what we could do. So basically, just to salvage it, we thought, well, let's fill up the space with percussion. Mm. And it sort of became a trademark in a way.
0: A happy accident.

0: Yeah, we had a lot of happy accidents during that recording. The room itself was really, really large, and the ceilings were really high. I think it was probably designed more for orchestras, if that gives you an idea of the scope. But they also had all these like little hallways that were off the main room, that actually probably weren't even part of the studio per se. And we made a lot of use of those. We liked the natural reverb, the hard floors. So a lot of that, to Glenn's point, yeah, we did have things kind of planned out, some things planned out going in, but other things were discovering new sounds that, the studio allowed us to discover. And, as well as like just twisting knobs and hearing something for the first time and just saying, yeah, we like that. Let's keep it.
1: Yeah, I think the idea was sort of like all the things we had heard and read about George Martin and the Beatles when they made the records. They would just have that kind of an atmosphere, like, oh, what does this do? Or how can we change that? Using the studio as a tool to change the sound, manipulate the sound. Eno, again, was a big inspiration. Changing tape speeds, I mean, we did stuff like that.
2: I read another quote by Dave Weckerman, the immortal Dave Weckerman, who said, I mean, he knew you, obviously, Glenn. He played with you. You guys are, to meet, to talk to hang out with. You're quiet, you're demure fellows. And then on stage, it would become as if you were possessed. Weckerman said that he'd never seen anybody besides Pete Townsend jump the way you would, Glenn. And Bill, you'd be pogo. I mean, you guys became something else on stage.
0: Well, Steve found he made a comment one time that he had to leave the room because he thought we were going to explode on the stage.
2: Steve Fallon, the owner of Maxwell's, the Feelies, home away from home.
1: Well, in a way, it's like when Townsend smashed his guitar, it was like a big act, but then he soon regretted it because it became, or Hendrix. So it's kind of like that with us. We wanted to stand out. It was very competitive back then, a lot of bands. So we sort of made it into a bit of a show, and then it felt like a trap. So I think that's why we sort of took a break in a way and came back.

0: Welcome back to Sound Opinions. I'm Greg Kot. He's Jim DeRogatis. Earlier, we heard Bill Million and Glenn Mercer explain how they built the band's unique sound. Now let's take a closer listen. Jim, where do you want to start?
1: Well, Greg, we're each going to highlight a song, and to me, it all begins with the song Fa Se La from Crazy Rhythms. Before it appeared on that album, it was the Feelies' first single, released in 1979, same lineup, alternate recording. I have the 45. I bet you're jealous. Yeah. And released on Rough Trade, our friend Jeff Travis, right? I guess Stiff had more money, and they recorded the album on Stiff. I think the Feelies belonged on Rough Trade. They're like that whole aesthetic for the last half century. What I love about this song, 2 minutes and 2 seconds long, on the album version, it is just furious, and the rhythm, it just takes you away. It is a classic example of that syncopated Feelies rhythm, which, as we said, Bo Diddley to Velvet Underground to Feelies. We could go back further to Africa. We could go forward to a million bands since. Mm-hmm. But that crazy way of turning around the rhythm and playing on the floor tom, right? And I was writing about this for a project that may or may never get published and trying to figure out, after all these years, knowing it like the back of my hand, what is this song about? Get a message out to Marianne. Everything's all right.
0: Yeah.
1: Get a message out to Mom and Dad. Everything's all right. And then those choruses, fa, fa, fa, fa, fa, say a lot.
0: Yeah.
1: Then it gets sinister. You know, a little bit of like watching the horror movie at the drive-in in Hailden.
0: Right.
1: I don't think there was a drive-in, but there should have been. Break the silence with the screaming head. Break the scream with the silent void, right? Mm-hmm. And that's the entirety of the lyrics.
0: Mm-hmm.
1: I was always thinking, fa, say la, is like the Italian, say la fe, which is everything's going to be all right, we will make it, right? And I mean, to me, that's what it was.
0: Mm-hmm.
1: I was a screwed up 18-year-old lonely kid, you know, and the Feelies made me feel I can do it, right? One of them, who shall remain nameless, maybe we talked to both of them today, right? Finally told me, no, it was just a bit of nonsense. It came from the Sound of Music.
0: Mm-hmm.
1: Doe, a deer, a female
0: deer. Yeah, doe, rain, so
1: that's all we were playing with, Jim. And actually, he gave me crap at that point, the unnamed musician, saying, 40 years and you're asking us this now? Anyway, here is Fa Se La.

0: That's great. I don't want to work the rest of the day now. I just want to keep jumping up and down in place to Fa Se La.
1: Well, the whole album's there's no skip cuts on that on the album. I will say that right up front. You know, I do want to, because I wanted to play one of the originals, but I figured you got that covered with your selection. I think an aspect of the Feelies that we need to address is their amazing taste in covers.
0: Yes.
1: And how they were approaching. And, you know, one of the dirty secrets of that whole New York, Jersey scene of the late 70s, early 80s was that a lot of those bands and artists loved 60s music.
0: Oh, yeah.
1: You know, Patti Smith, Tom Verlaine,

0: Television covering television, fire engine absolutely. By the 13th floor elevators.
1: They were fans of that stuff, and they were updating it, bringing it forward in fresh ways. And
0: well, I think what they were trying to say, Greg, mm-hmm. is, you know, your Yes, your Led Zeppelin, your James Taylor, all these things that turned rock in the wrong direction.
1: Yeah.
0: Here were these heroes from another era that inspired us, and we're going to pay tribute and take that forward.
1: So on Crazy Rhythms, they land with Everybody's Got Something to Hide Except Me and My Monkey. You know,
0: yeah.
1: Lennon's one of Lennon's great contributions to the White Album. You know,
0: not in the top 50 Beatles covers.
1: The White Album is kind of up and down, but I love that song.
0: Yes.
1: And I think they do an amazing job. It's in Feely's fashion, in keeping with the aesthetic of the band of Crazy Rhythms, and really only that album, that frantic pace.
0: Yes.
1: One guitar, then another, one clean, one noisy, and they're kind of like coming in this incredibly well thought out but rock and roll sense on this track. You know, you got that Ad Neunel voice, you know, it's kind of, Lennon didn't sound like that. I mean, this guy's singing at the top of his, range. They sort of flatten the melody. So a Beatles fanatic is going, wait a minute, they're ruining the song. But it's all about forward motion, that drive, that matrix of percussion that comes in, just driving
0: it
1: forward.
0: You know, Dave Weckerman sitting there, he's the percussionist, right? He's got a floor tom, he's got a snare drum, he's got all these gizmos and gadgets, right? You know, he's always had a metal tube suspended from a cymbal that he plays that fast 32nd note roll on. It's just like, who carries a piece of metal to a show?
1: If those guys did drugs, they would be on cocaine or something, but it's caffeinated to the max. Like,
0: yes.
1: This is black coffee of the strongest sort in a rock and roll band. You know, and their covers were great. I mean, throughout their career, Neil Young, they did Barstool Blues, Sedan Delivery. They did, the Beatles, She Said, She Said. They did Dylan's 7 Days. They
0: the Velvet Underground.
1: Patti Smith, Dancing Barefoot. Painted Black by
0: Brian
1: the Stones.
0: Eno.
1: Some Kind of Love by the Velvets. And let's not forget the Demi appearance, where they do Bowie's Fame and the Monkees' I'm a Believer as part of this cover band thing that they were doing at the high school
0: prom.
1: The high school reunion. So here's the Feelies going back to go forward with Everybody's Got Something to Hide Except Me and My Monkey, their cover of the Beatles on Crazy Rhythms.

0: The Feelies covering the Beatles. You know, they had all of these offshoot bands, Greg. Dr. Robert was devoted to psychedelic Beatles. And they would just, every once in a while, and always on holiday weekends, Labor Day, Memorial Day, July 4th weekend. That's when they liked to play.
1: Yeah.
0: So it was always an event. Sometimes they'd be Dr. Robert and play all these. Sometimes they'd be Foggy Notion and play nothing but Velvet songs. And, man, that was always wonderful. Mm-hmm. And it taught me, I said earlier that they taught me how to be a writer in the sense I learned how to interview and think about music with them, but they also taught me how to be a fan because they would do something like cover Phil Manzanera's solo track, you know, and it was like, oh, I need that album.
1: Yeah.
0: I need, you know, what that's cool. And that would lead you to 10 other things.
1: Right.
0: They were a walking rock encyclopedia. They have paid that forward. I remember having a fantastic conversation early on in Stereo Labs' earliest days when they were starting out and just making their mark in the 90s with Martin Gain, the songwriter and leader of that band, with Letitia Sadier. He found out I was from New Jersey, and I said, man, this Motorique thing, oh, you must be a drummer. Yeah, I'm a drummer. Mm-hmm. You know, you ever hear the Feelies? Oh, Martin, have I heard the feel? Yeah. We talked for like half an hour, 45 minutes. I mean, the tape recorder goes off, right? Because I need to get them on their current doings.
1: Mm-hmm.
0: But we were just two kids, fans, geeking out about the Feelies.
1: Right.
0: You think about the way they approached rhythm. In part, it was that krautrock, German, Motorique rhythm of Neu. But there also was that weird syncopated backbeat undertow feel of the Feelies, and he was a huge fan. And you can hear it in what I think stands as their Sister Ray epic, Jenny on the O-Line.

0: tell me that Stereolab doesn't sound like the Feelies there, playing Jenny on the line. Early brilliance, 1993, transient random noise burst with announcements.
1: They've got that hypnotic, you know, you could drive all night with that is playing in your head, right? They got that Feelies thing down. You know, the Feelies have been credited with influencing so many bands. I mean, you know, people have made the case that Weezer, their debut album with the blue cover, you know, mimicking Crazy Rhythms, that album cover. And there's definitely some Rivers Cuomo studying what Bill Million and Glenn Mercer were doing early on.
0: Harvard-educated Rivers Cuomo being an unlikely rock star on stage at arenas.
1: Right.
0: I mean, that comes... People say, well, you know, yeah, but Talking Heads, right? Yeah, but when we talked to Chris France, had him on the show, you know, it was like David Byrne never wore an Izod polo until he borrowed it from Chris France, right?
1: Right.
0: You know, and Byrne was too weird to be, you know, just truly a suburban everyman.
1: Right.
0: The Feelies actually were.
1: They were
0: quiet, but they weren't weird.
1: Yeah, right. You know, and it's interesting because, you know, bands that have been credited with being influenced by them and have sung the praises of the Feelies. You know, Peter Buck ends up producing their second album of R.E.M., Pavement. And, you know, I asked Bill Million about it. Like, hey, you feel like all these bands? You know, I'm not hearing it. I'm not hearing the influence, you know. Of course, you're going to contradict me, you know. I do think, though, and I think this is something that I haven't heard a lot of, the whole Dunedin sound, the chills, very Feelies evidenced kind of music, and the Australian band, the Go-Betweens.
0: Mm.
1: Robert Forster and Grant McLennan, I think they were Australia's answer to Bill Million and Glenn Mercer. Singer-songwriters who were in this band that had very clean, forward motion type of music, hypnotic, blend of acoustic and electric instruments, made some really cool records. And they're still off and on, we're continuing. McLennan died a few years ago, but they were making really great records for a number of decades. Their breakthrough was 16 Lovers Lane, at least in the United States, 1988 record. And there's a great track that I think is very Feelies-oriented on it called Was There Anything I Could Do from the Go-Betweens.

0: That's the Go-Betweens with Was There Anything I Could Do? Feely's Disciples, as are many bands.
1: Well, that wraps up our first deep dive on the Feelies, talking about crazy rhythms. Now we want to hear from you. Leave us a voice message at our website, soundopinions.org. Mr. Cott, I already know the answer, but what's on the show next week?
0: Well, next week, part two of the Feelies, Jim. This is exciting because Crazy Rhythms was one thing, and then Peter Buck, the producer, a fan, helped take the Feelies in a different direction with The Good Earth in 1986, the follow-up album. It only took them 6 years to get around to making it.
1: They don't rush.
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1: You know, as always, Greg, we want to thank that Patreon community, especially Sue Eleuterio from Northwest Indiana, who listens on WBEZ. Sound Opinions is produced by Alex Claiborne, Andrew Gill, and Max Hatlam, who did all that heavy lifting on the Crazy Rhythms. Mm-hmm. 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

This is American Roots, where we dip into the crossover currents of country music, sung by African-American performers Ray Charles, Ike and Tina Turner, and Fats Domino. We'll also hear white musicians influenced by black music, Bob Wills and the Texas Playboys, Jimmy Rogers, and Bob Dylan. Country music with jazz, blues, soul, and gospel connections this hour. First, it's the lead guitarist Snooks Eaglin from rural St. Rose, Louisiana, just upriver from the Crescent City. Snooks sang and played blues, country, jazz, and more in nearby New Orleans on American Roots.

0: Down yonder, we go ballin'. Smiley Lewis singing in 1956 at New Orleans J&M Studios with Cosmo Matassa on the mix. The song credited to Dave Bartholomew and Pearl King. Check out Smiley Lewis, one of the relatively unsung heroes of the New Orleans R&B sound. His and Snook's songs get us in the mood of fictional country and farm life, where certain motifs of black and white musical crossover occurred. Here's Big Maybell from Jackson, Tennessee, on a Dave Curley Williams song. Many of you know it as a hit for Jerry Lee Lewis, recorded for Sun Records in 1957.
1: 21 drums on a old bass horn, and somebody beating on a ding-dong.
0: Big Maybell did it on OK Records, 1955. Whole lot of shaking going on American Roots.
1: Come on!

This is American Roots from New Orleans. And if you like the music, tell all your friends. But if you don't like the music, don't tell nobody. I found it on

Bob left Minnesota farm country and work in the family store in Hibbings, but found a talking blues surreal style for his Motorcycle Nightmare, 1964. Sounds laughingly quaint in today's politics. Meanwhile, Bob is out on another year of a tour named for one of his heroes' songs, the great blue yodeler and railroad man Jimmy Rogers from Meridian, Mississippi. It's Jimmy's 1930 song, My Rough and Rowdy Ways. This one's for you, Bob, on American Roots.

One-room country shack, a song and played by the Grey Ghost from Austin, Texas, 1964, recorded by Mac McCormick, now in Smithsonian Folkways collection, playing for the man at the door. And we are back with a soulful variation on You Are My Sunshine and meditations on life in the daylight when American roots...

I'm Nick Spitzer. We're listening to black artists doing country music, which has some bluesy roots to begin with. The late Louisiana Governor Jimmy Davis is associated with a 1940 copyright on the tune You Are My Sunshine. Davis went on to be governor of Louisiana from 1944 to 48, and again from 1960 to 64, and used the song for his election campaigns. Ray Charles recorded the song in 1962. I always wondered if Jimmy Davis heard that soulful version since he lived to 101 and died in 2000. Here's a new one on me from Ike and Tina Turner, 1973. You Are My Sunshine on American Roots.

Don't Let the Sun Catch You Crying. Etta James Soul in 2001 with a jazzy, tough-talking version of the song credited to Joe Green. Etta also sang a soul version of Almost Persuaded. We'll save that for another day. Back to New Orleans with the late Earl King playing guitar and singing. It's his 1977 song that sounds like soul and country. Time for the Sun to Rise on American Roots. Whoa.

Funny how time slips away. Dr. John, Mac Rebenack, 2017, covering Willie Nelson's song heard on The Good Doctor's posthumous album, Things Happen That Way. It's largely a country album influenced by Ray Charles' modern sounds in country and western music from the early 1960s. Dr. John was beloved in the black community here and created many soul, funk, jazz songs. And we are back where western swing meets country blues when American roots...

They were popular with black audiences who also heard them on the radio, even though dance halls were segregated. In 1936, the Texas Playboys made a recording of I'm Sittin' on Top of the World, a song they would remake and rearrange and re-record many times as band members changed until 1973. Bob Wills died in 1975 at the age of 70. But as a young man coming out of Limestone County, Texas, he loved black music. And at age 25 in 1930, Wills heard the song written and recorded by Walter Vincent and Lonnie Carter of the Mississippi Sheiks. Here's the Texas Playboys with Bob Wills singing in 1936. Blues, country, and jazz all together. I'm Sittin' on Top of the World on American Roots.

Chester Burnett, better known as Howlin' Wolf, sitting on top of the world as a straight-ahead blues, 1957 on Chess Records. Howlin' Wolf was from White Station, Mississippi, just burning it there. Let's go the other way. Yeah, country music also had black blues and gospel in it, or even a little rap or pop. Thanks, Beyonce. Probably the greatest success with country music before the days of Charlie Pride and many new recent artists was Ray Charles. In 1962, already known as the Genius of Soul, over the objection of his record company, Ray made Modern Sounds in Country and Western Music on two LPs, blending in R&B, jazz, and pop. This song was a hit a decade earlier, 1952, for Hank Williams. Half as much on American Roots.

0: Hello, everybody. I'm Ray Charles, and you're listening to American Roots with all this good music, man. Ain't that nice? Oh, I just love it.
1: Hey, good looking.

Ray Charles doing Hey Good Lookin', written and recorded originally by Hank Williams, 1951. This version from Ray's Modern Sounds in Country and Western Music, 1962. Back in New Orleans, the most famous black singer of country music was Fats Domino, from whom we'll hear two in a few. But the man known for songs like Stagger Lee, Personality, and Lottie Miss Claudie was Lloyd Price, who grew up in Kenner, a suburb, kind of country, in the 1950s of his heyday. Here's a real B-side from 1956, Country Boy Rock by Lloyd Price.

Your Cheating Heart. Fats Domino, 1961, with the Hank Williams classic from 1952. Before that, Boll Weevil, co-written by Fats and his producer, arranger, trumpet player, Svengali, Dave Bartholomew, who helped bring Creole-speaking Fats out of the Ninth Ward to worldwide attention. Fats' love of country music was part of the deal. Hang with us and we'll bring you some Baton Rouge Blues classics on record, and then go live in a minute when American Roots returns. Our program is produced at Tulane University School of Liberal Arts with support from the National Endowment for the Arts and Jim Hart in Chicago. I'm Nick Spitzer, and this is American Roots from PRX Public Radio.

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0: This is American Roots. I'm Nick Spitzer. Coming up, it's the Baton Rouge Blues legacy. Some people call it Swamp Blues. We'll hear recordings of great players, Buddy Guy, Slim Harpo, Silas Hogan, and Tabby Thomas. And the late harmonica man, Rafel Neal. Rafel is the father of Kenny Neal, a mouth harp and guitar player from a family of 10. The second generation Baton Rouge blues man, Kenny Neal, is a leader in the scene and has played in public since age 13 in his father's band. Kenny now tours globally and is the senior statesman and artist from the Baton Rouge blues scene.
1: As far as the blues in Baton Rouge, I'm for all of the musicians all across the country, but I think you should have our homegrown because people need to see what we have to offer.
0: Kenny Neal is coming up live in performance and conversation. First, we'll hear several of the Baton Rouge blues heroes of the prior generation, beginning with his father, Rafel Neal, here in 1970, with a single on WHIT, get that, Hit Records. Classic Baton Rouge blues on American Roots.

the great Buddy Guy from Lettsworth, Louisiana. He started on a one-string diddly bow and moved on to the guitar. Also moved later to Baton Rouge, where he worked as a utility man at LSU, and finally to Chicago, where he created a new power chord-based blues. That led Buddy Guy to become a nightclub owner in Chicago and later a presidential medalist in the arts. One of my favorites of the late Baton Rouge blues elders was all-field worker and guitarist Silas Hogan. Here on a tune by Sonny Boy Williamson from 1946, Silas Hogan recorded it in 1970. Hoodoo Blues on American Roots. You got a little

late, great, globally beloved Slim Harpo, James Moore, a sometime longshoreman and construction worker, there with the late Lazy Lester on percussion and Katie Webster on organ for Slim's song Shake Your Hips, 1966. It was a follow-up to his huge hit, Baby, Scratch My Back. Before that, my old friend, the late Tabby Thomas, who helped start the Baton Rouge Blues Festival in 1981 and opened a juke joint called Tabby's Blues Box. He once sang to me when I spent months in a hospital recovering from illness. We heard his best-known song from 1961 on Accello Records' Hoodoo Party. Tabby Thomas passed in 2014, but his legacy lingers. And we are back for Blues in Conversation with Baton Rouge guitar hero Kenny Neal, when American Roots...

0: Baton Rouge guitarist, harp player, and singer Kenny Neal is a second-generation leader in the city's blues scene. Born into a family of 10 children, Kenny's father, Rafael Neal, was a noted harmonica player, influenced by Little Walter, and played in a local band with Buddy Guy. Rafael Neal's friend Slim Harpo gave son Kenny Neal his first harmonica at age 3. Kenny started playing bass for his father at 13 and went on to Buddy Guy's band. Later, he recruited his siblings to form the Neal Brothers Blues Band. In 1989, Kenny recorded a breakout Swamp Blues LP. Big news from Baton Rouge was for Alligator Records. His fine guitar work and harmonica, as well as authoritative voice, carried him forward, making 16 more records. Kenny carries on the Baton Rouge blues tradition. Let's go to the Juke Joint stage at West Baton Rouge Parish Museum with Kenny Neal.
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0: little bit of blues for you.
1: All right.
0: Excuse that ending, because pandemic didn't do too good with me.
1: But your family did pretty well with it. Talk a little bit about your father, blues in your family. I mean, you guys really are a legacy that goes over at least one generation to the next.
0: Well, that song I was playing, I added a little Jimmy Reed at the end, but Starlight Diamond was Ray Fonneill, my dad, and I wanted to do something I grew up listening to around the house, you know. My dad started out way back in West Baton Rouge, back in the days when he didn't want a farm. So when my grandfather passed away, he was a foster child. He put everything out by the road, looked like farming tools. And it was for sale. Even the mule. He said he went out and bought him a little 50 Chevrolet and got him a harmonica and a little small amp. And him and Lazy Lester did their first show together with a drummer by the name of Ike Brown. Mm-hmm. That was from this side. And that's how he started. And I'm the eldest of 10, so I guess he needed some musicians around the house, so he created his own orchestra.
1: Well, and you started in his band. How old when you started in the band?
0: Man, he used to take me out to, it's a place west of here, a little farther west in Irvinville where I grew up. It's called Spooner's, which was my grandfather's place, and that's where he met my mother. But when I come up as a kid, he used to take me there like 5 and 6 years old and put me up on the bar. And I would dance and sing and do the limber rock. And when I finished, I would go around to each table and they'd put a dollar in my pocket. A lot of times I made more money than my dad then. So then I know I wanted to be in show business.
1: Yeah. And you played a lot with your brothers, too. I mean, you went out with them.
0: Yeah, well, you know, when I turned 19 years old, I was playing around town because I played with my dad all my life. And when I got up to 19... Buddy Guy, brother Sam Guy, walked in the club one night. I was playing bass guitar and put a little piece of paper in my pocket. I got off on break and said, call Buddy Guy. So I'm going, man, what Buddy want with me? And so I went to the payphone and called him Collect. I didn't have the money to put in the phone. Collect called from Kenny Neal. And he answered the phone. Now, mind me, this was a Friday night. He said, I gave your dad a call, and he said it was okay. I don't think he talked to my mom, because it wasn't. He said, I need a bass player in the band. And he said, Phil Guy, which Phil was his brother, younger brother, told me that you're playing pretty good bass now, and I need a bass player at Antone's for Tuesday night.
1: That's
0: now,
1: over in Austin.
0: I never been anywhere in my life. So he said, well, if you can pack your suitcase, I wanted to say, what suitcase, man? So my dad got me off on that Monday at the Greyhound bus station and my guitar, and I met Buddy Guy, and Junior Wells was playing harmonica at the time, and got to Austin, Texas that Tuesday evening, went in for rehearsal, and they would be playing songs like Give the Woman to My Mama, Before I Was Born, you know, and stuff like that. I go, oh, man, you done threw the rabbit in the briar patch now. I'm at home.
1: Yeah.
0: And so I played that night with him, and it's been history ever since. I left home, nobody. I came back a week later. I was a star because we played at a club called Kingfish over here in Baton Rouge.
1: Yeah.
0: Oh, years
1: yeah,
0: ago.
1: Sure.
0: And I that was my gig the next week. So
1: it
0: was
1: a
0: good way to say so long to all my homeboys.
1: Oh, man. With all this talk, get something maybe you could, you know, chin music only carries
0: okay,
1: us so far.
0: This song come from Mr. Slim Harpo and Rayful.
1: Good.
0: Slim Harpo had a song called King Bee. So I figured I'll write a song called Baby Bee. And it goes something like this.

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Try and fool old King B like me. Yeah. Well, you got honey, sweet as can be. You must be crazy, baby, if you think you're gonna fool me, baby, be.

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I don't want to hear your buzz, baby.

0: Yeah.
1: Yeah.
0: All right.
1: That's what I did. I did that many years ago, thinking about Rafal and Slim Harpo.
0: That's just so fine. Well, let me ask you this. How do you think things are going for the blues in Baton Rouge these days?
1: Well, I think, I moved back here in 14, 15, and I put a studio together. And this morning I had a session with an 87-year-old lady came over, and she kind of scared me into this session. She said, you say you're going to do a record on me. I'm getting on up there. I think you need to get busy if you're going to do it. So... Yes, last night I went to her house and I met with her and I brought over this morning, and now I have the record, and it was beautiful. I had a chance to record some stuff.
0: That's cool.
1: 80 years old, man.
0: Right.
1: But she learned from a kid.
0: Oh,
1: but as far as the blues in Baton Rouge, I think we need to come together more with our blues festival here in Baton Rouge, because it's all about our roots from Baton Rouge. And I'm for all of the musicians all across the country, but when it come down to your homegrown, I think you should have our homegrown, because people need to see what we have to offer.
0: No, I agree.
1: And, And I enjoy passing it on. I mean, even at this place here, I've given away guitars to the kids. Mm-hmm. They come here, I give away 10, 12 guitars, and I do it all across the country, trying to, promote, the love that we have for the music and carry the tradition on. And the hospitality from Baton Rouge. So when we have a festival, we should show our homegrown,
0: So what would be a homegrown Baton Rouge tune? Do you have any that actually mentioned the city, or just something you really associate with growing up here?
1: For Baton Rouge? Yeah, I'll go.
0: Somehow I thought you would.
1: Come on, y'all. Well, the moon is full. You are in my sight. I'm gonna hoodoo you, baby. Hoodoo you tonight. Get your bag under that a hoodoo.

Kenny Neal's live performance transitioned into a studio version of Hoodoo Moon from his 1994 album of the same name. Coming up, we'll hear from Kenny about blues and healing, and we'll be joined by his daughter, Sarita Neal, when American Roots returns.

0: This is American Roots with Baton Rouge Blues guitarist and harp player Kenny Neal. The next song helped me survive cancer, and I came to find out Kenny Neal had a similar story. Here's Going Down Slow on American Roots Live.
1: I said I had my fun. Oh, if I never get well no more. I said I had my fun.

0: me. I said, my health is failing me. I want to be forgiven for all of my sins.
1: Yeah.
2: I had a flashback when you told me that. It's been a long time.
1: I heard that. You know, and I did too. I forgot that line. I want to be forgiven of all my sins.
2: Yeah, yeah, man. You know,
1: when
2: you
1: you're lying on the cooling board, you are thinking about that.
2: I've been there, man.
1: Yeah, yeah, sure.
2: I've been there.
1: You
2: stage
1: know.
2: Four cancer with liver. And this is how I grew my hair, because I'm now taking my treatments. All my hair fell. But I survived, and this is the real deal.
1: Yeah, man.
2: Yeah. So I'm here for a reason.
1: Yeah. But you know, back on blues is helping people. I mean, look, people in the African American communities didn't necessarily have access to psychotherapy. I mean, many people didn't have it even in the last century, all kinds of people. So when you have an art form that gives people the chance to work through their emotions and have also enjoy themselves, it strikes me as really I think that's why it's globally important.
2: I have this song, I couldn't get out of my bed. Like, the medication, after 6 months, it really sets in. You get weak. And I couldn't get out of my bed one morning. And I said to myself, because a year before this happened, I was in Buffalo, New York, with my brother, my dad, and my family, doing the festivals. And I tried to get up to go to the bathroom. I couldn't get up. I said, man, just when you think you got it all figured out, here comes something you never dreamed about.
1: Right.
2: I say, life is so unpredictable. I say, that's just the way it is. I'm talking to myself. I say, but one thing I know for sure, I just got to let life flow. And so I wrote it down, and I put it by my bed. Months later, when I started to feel better, I went back and I saw my notes. I said, wait a minute, man. This is a song. It just was something came to me, and I play it at funerals. I play it at weddings. And let me see. I'll sing some of it for you. And I really didn't. This got to be the easiest song I ever wrote. I don't think I wrote it. It was a message game.
1: Yeah.
2: You go. Just when you think you got it all figured out, here comes something you never dreamed about.

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Hey, hey, y'all, you know what? We got to let life flow. 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

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You can't stay there. 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

0: the best.
1: Yeah.
0: It's the best. I mean, I never had to worry about stage fright because anytime I'd be on the stage, if I got nervous, I'd turn around and there's my dad and my uncles, my brother and my Aunt Jackie. So it's just the one thing I would worry about is if I were to come home and say, I think I want to be an accountant. And I'm out.
2: Yeah. What are we going to do?
0: Let's do skateboard.
2: And G.

But right now, I know it's late, and I can't wait, babe. Come on and steal away.

0: Sarita Neal.
1: Yeah.
0: Thank you.
1: Whoa.
2: Dude, that's a beautiful thing. Maybe we'll get her back up before it's over. You switched over to the electric guitar.
0: Yeah, man. This one I've been playing for 44 years.
2: It looks well traveled.
0: Yeah. I'm competing with Willie Nelson.
2: Oh, yeah. Well, you only have to make it to 90 for that.
0: My last, my album in 2016, I did, it was called Bloodline.
2: Uh-huh. Oh, right.
0: And I recorded one of Willie's songs and send it to him.
2: Oh, did you?
0: Yeah, funny how time slips away.
2: Oh, yeah?
0: And I got thumbs up from him.
2: Uh-oh.
0: Yeah.
2: Uh-oh.
0: Yeah.
2: Now, is that something you still do?
0: Yeah.
2: All right. Well.
0: Well, hello there. My, it's been a long time.

0: Only yesterday. And ain't it funny how time just slips away? Yeah. Oh, yeah. Something like that.
1: Yeah, something like that.
0: You got to get the record.
1: You know,
0: it's much better with the band.
1: Uh-huh. What year were you on the Opry? You remember?
0: I think it was in 90, right after I was on Broadway.
1: Okay, you know, you see, Broadway trumps the Opry, so let the Opry be.
0: Yeah, I was on Broadway in 91.
1: Uh-huh. That's right, and you were, yeah. tell us about that. You were in a show there.
0: I had the lead role in the play, and it was 27.

0: people in my cast.
1: Yeah.
0: And it was written by Zora Neale Hurston and Langston Hughes.
1: Okay.
0: And back in those days, she was working for him, and she wrote this beautiful piece, this play, and also it's a spinoff from the book, These Eyes Are Watching God.
1: Right, right. Yeah.
0: So Taj Mahal recommend that they should send for me, and I went up to New York.
1: Yeah.
0: A week later, they call me and say, congratulations, you got the part. I never thought in a million years I would do it.
1: Do you remember the name of the show? How did they
0: name
1: it?
0: It was called Mule Bone. And it fit me so good because it was from the country, you know. I, right. I knew how to talk. I didn't have to learn how to talk like that. I already had it, you know. So,
1: And do you still do any of the songs? I mean, Taj, the Taj tunes, do you remember any
0: sometime
1: of those?
0: Sometime we'll do...
1: I love this idea of doing something from Mule Bone that you performed in and Taj wrote the music.
0: So y'all got to do this. Old Mule died in Eatonville. Rolled up talking about a chariot wheel. Jawbone showing and hindbone showing. Coming and going and coming and going. Coming and going and coming and going. Coming and going and coming and going. Old Death and the Devil both lacked a style. The axe wouldn't make his mean so smile. And when I was living, I was searching around a mule. Let my bones rise up and kick another fool. Dead but not gone, cause I'm honorary down to the bone. Honorary down to the bone. Honorary down to the bone.
1: Yeah.
0: That was my opening song on Broadway when I did kick off.
1: Yeah. Man. That's amazing. So we're at a certain point in the evening where we have a little more time. How do you feel as things move towards rhythm and blues, soul, and other forms of music? I mean, did you say to yourself, well, I'm going to try to follow that, or did you just go with it and think this is the sound?
0: Oh, first song I wrote in my life was called Love One Another. I wanted to do something a little different from blues.
1: Uh-huh.
0: I don't know why I did that, but I thought it was, it went something like this. Don't sound too much like the. I went to the park

0: of places, seen a lot of things. I've been a lot of places, I've seen a lot of things. Things have got to change. Things have got to change.
1: It's talking about helping love one another, and that was my first song, and it wasn't too bluesy at all. But my favorite song is this one. The things that I used to do, baby.
2: All right.
1: Lord, I don't.

You was out there with some other man. I like this voice. I'm gonna send you back to your mother, baby. Lord, I'm going back to my family too.

0: my family too now. Cause you know, no matter how hard I try, I just can't get along with you.
1: Yeah. So you know,
2: guitar slam, man.
1: You mentioned that first song. I mean, it was sort of like love and peace, but it had a kind of soul vibe to it. A little bit of blues chord in it.
3: I'll tell you a story. One time, I told my dad when I was about 16, I had been with him all my life playing on blues. I said, "Pops, I think I want to go and play with some guys my age. You know, want to play a little new music here." And our band was called the Mongolitis. So we maybe had one gig a month playing with the Mongolitis. I say, "Hey, Pops, can I please get my job back, man? I'll never do this again." That was my experience trying to get away from it.
1: Yeah.
3: Yeah. And once I locked back into the blues, I stayed where I knew it was safe.
1: Yeah.
3: Well, the blues is my roots and it's in my heart, and I love it when I can share my gift with other people and people leave out of my shows singing my songs,
1: and
3: bring people together. That's the thing. I played countries where they felt what I was doing. They might not understand what I was saying, but they felt it, and it's a connection.
1: So
3: it's very important.
1: You know, I was going to ask you... I know you play some harmonica. Is there a way you could give us a little of the mouth harp?
3: I can tell you.
1: With or without the guitar, whatever suits you.
3: I learned from my dad and Slim Harpo them, and they play backwards. So this is not the right way to play the harmonica. Here's the low end over here.
1: No kidding.
3: It's supposed to be played like this.
1: Right, yeah.
3: No, we don't play like that music. You got to go this way.
1: You give up the trade secret.

0: Oh, all right.
1: Yeah. Uh-oh. Mississippi saxophone.
0: Hey, had him going, man.
1: Yeah.
0: What should we go out on this grand conversation, chin music and live music? What would you like to leave these good folks with?
2: Well, I just want to say that I appreciate everybody coming out, number one, and pass the word on and share the blues and the love that we have for it, because this is our roots here. This is our traditional music for everybody. We all feel it together. And it's just so wonderful to see folks come out and support it, because that's what's going to keep it alive. And we need that.
0: All right.
2: Okay. Thank you.
0: Do you want to give them a turn to go out on? You want to give them a chance to go out on?
2: Oh, yeah.
0: Okay.
2: Sarita, you want to do another song with me?
0: There you go.
2: I like to do a song my dad did, wrote, so. You know it?
3: What is it?
2: Old Friends?
3: Sure.
2: Oh, yeah. One, two. An old friend. You asked me, do I miss her?

0: Yeah.
1: Kenny Neal.
0: Pass the torch.
1: Keeping it in the family here. Thank you all so much for coming out. Really appreciate it.
0: Thank you. Great,
2: man. Kenny Neal and daughter Sarita singing old friends at West Baton Rouge Parish Museum's Juke Joint and bringing this hour of American Roots to an end. Our program is produced with colleagues at Tulane University School of Liberal Arts. Our presenting...

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Welcome to Folk Alley, your weekly deep dive of the best in folk roots and Americana. I'm your host, Cindy Howes. Woody Guthrie was born on July 14th, 1912. Today, we have a Woody tribute show lined up for you. Songs from his family, songs written by Woody, and of course, the Dust Bowl troubadour himself. Woody's work focused on themes of American socialism and anti-fascism. We have a massive Woody Guthrie playlist curated by his daughter, the amazing Nora Guthrie, available at our holiday stream at folkalley.com. We'll start this party off with a couple of rags from his son, who's done excellent work in carrying the torch. This is Arlo Guthrie.

A show for Woody Guthrie 114 years after his birth, which was July 14th. Arlo Guthrie's debut album, Alice's Restaurant, came out the year his dad died in 1967. Woody died from Huntington's disease. Arlo, at risk of inheriting the disease, refused the testing, although he didn't develop the disease, thankfully. Back in the 40s, Woody did hundreds of recordings for Moses Ash of Folkways Records. Only some of those recordings came out in Woody's lifetime, and in the 90s, they released a four-volume collection of all these songs. Featuring Cisco Houston, this is Better World A-Comin' from Woody Guthrie on Folk Alley.

If you'll gather round me, children, a story I will tell. A pretty boy, Floyd, an outlaw. Oklahoma knew him well. It was in the town of Shawnee. It was Saturday afternoon. His wife beside him in his wagon, as into town they rode. There a deputy sheriff approached him in a manner rather rude, using vulgar words of language, and his wife she overheard. Pretty boy grabbed the log chain, and the deputy grabbed his gun, and in the fight that followed,

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0: and as through your life you roam. 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
1: Woody Guthrie with Pretty Boy Floyd. That recording comes from My Dusty Road, which is a 54-track box set of newly discovered master releases that came out in 2009. About the bank robber Pretty Boy Floyd, a real-life anti-hero that Woody chronicles as being generous to the poor. We also heard Sonny's Flight featuring Sonny Terry, also from that collection. And it was Better World A-Comin'. Born July 14th, we are celebrating Woody Guthrie today. I'm Cindy Howes. This is Folk Alley.

Outside of the Guthrie family, I think Billy Bragg might be the closest thing we have to a living Woody Guthrie, who Bragg called the little guy. He and the band Wilco were the first to be let into the vast Woody Guthrie archives to find unfinished and unrecorded songs, which they went on to make three albums worth of songs and didn't even scratch the surface of what's in that archive. Right now, a whole set of songs from Woody's archive, but starting it off with the OG, it's Billy Bragg and Wilco. We'll be right back.

0: According to Nora Guthrie, Woody wrote over 3,000 lyrics in his lifetime, most of which he never recorded. We're listening to a bunch of songs that were found in the archive and finished by modern musicians like the Klezmatics, who we just heard, Wenzel right before that,
1: and Way Over Yonder in the Minor Key, a song just played live by Billy Bragg and Wilco with Natalie Merchant at June's Solid Sound Fest, the first ever full performance of Mermaid Avenue albums together. There's a review up at folkalley.com as we celebrate Woody's birthday on the show today.
0: Jonathan Brooke from her album The Works. This is My Battle.

J. Farrar got his chance at the archives in 2012 with the album New Multitudes, the Woody Guthrie tribute performed by Jay, as well as Will Johnson, Anders Parker, and Jim James, Jim of My Morning Jacket, to commemorate the 100th anniversary of Guthrie's birth in 2012. Woody's daughter, Nora Guthrie, wanted Farrar to come into the archives and specifically check out his earliest songwriting years in Los Angeles. From that project, here's Hoping Machine.

That's Adele McCoury Band from the album Del and Woody. So Nora Guthrie picked 30 songs for Del and said, I always thought my father wanted to have these songs set to string bands, and you're the person I want to have do it. So she gave Del the songs. Del went ahead and recorded them and finished them almost immediately. It's Cindy, and we are celebrating Woody Guthrie. So in 22 and 23, Dropkick Murphys got their chance to go in the archives for two full albums. The first time they finished a Woody song was in 2003, the song Gonna Be a Blackout Tonight. And then their biggest song, I'm Shipping Out to Boston, in 2004, right when the Red Sox won the World Series. They went completely acoustic for these records. Here's Dig a Hole from Dropkick Murphys.

0: Dropkick Murphys on Folk Alley from their Woody Guthrie album, Okima Rising. That also features a new acoustic version of their biggest hit, I'm Shipping Up to Boston, with lyrics by Woody Guthrie. That song, Woody wrote about the Peekskill riots of 1949 from the Dropkick Murphys. We also heard Dig a Hole right before that from their first Woody Guthrie album, This Machine Still Kills Fascists. Thanks a lot for listening. We have a massive Woody Guthrie playlist curated by his daughter, Nora Guthrie. 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This is Folk Alley.
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0: Welcome back to Folk Alley. I'm Cindy Howes. We are celebrating Woody Guthrie, who was born on July 14th, 1912. Here's a set from the Columbia River Collection that Woody wrote during his visit to Oregon and Washington in 1941 to check out the damming of the Columbia River. The U.S. Department of the Interior hired Woody to write songs about the Columbia River and the construction of federal dams for a documentary. He actually wrote 26 songs, so ended up being very inspired. We'll hear covers of three of those songs right now. Starting it off, it's Ramblin' Jack Elliott from his Woody Guthrie album put out in 1970. Here's Talkin' Columbia.
1: Here, a little Talkin' Blues, another Woody Guthrie song, is about the Columbia River. And they're building these big dams out there, the Bonneville Dam and the Grand Coulee Dam. Woody Guthrie was hired by the Bonneville Power Administration to write songs to publicize the dam construction. And, he said he wrote 26 songs in 30 days. This is one of them. It's called Talkin' Columbia. I'm going to try and work my harp in here if I can.

Wrapping up the Woody Guthrie Columbia River songs, it's Bob Dylan with the band The Grand Coulee Dam, also Pete Seeger, Roll on Columbia, and Talking Columbia from Ramblin' Jack Elliott. So, okay, the documentary Columbia, which Woody was commissioned to write songs for, was finally finished in 1949. It's like a documentary they'd play in classrooms in like the 1950s. He was so inspired by what he saw, he wrote 26 songs in 1 month, and you can actually watch it and hear Woody's songs in the documentary on YouTube. It's called The Columbia, America's Greatest Power Steam, 1949. Ani DeFranco is an artist with roots and beliefs very close to Woody Guthrie's. This is Ani live at Woody Guthrie's 100th birthday celebration. Here's Deportee.

Rykooter, a song written by Woody Guthrie that makes reference to the preacher Jim Casey in John Steinbeck's 1939 book, The Grapes of Wrath, a very sad and terrible scene where he's murdered by a vigilante man. Also, Ani DiFranco right before that, recorded live at Woody's 100th birthday, featuring Rykooter on guitar. That is Deportee. Celebrating Woody Guthrie's birthday here, I'm Cindy Howes, and this is Folk Alley.

The show today is for Woody Guthrie, born July 14th, 1912. We have a huge Woody Guthrie playlist curated by Nora Guthrie, available on our holiday stream, vocally.com, or you can check out the app. The legacy continues within the Guthrie family. Many Guthries make music, and I have a set up next featuring some of Woody Guthrie's grandchildren. This is from his grandson, Cole Quest, actually a song by Woody Guthrie. Here's My Name is New York.

0: me. I've got to know, yes, I've got to know.
1: Sara Lee Guthrie, granddaughter to Woody Guthrie, recorded live at the 38 Songwriters Festival by Folk Alley. That's a Woody Guthrie song, I've Got to Know, that she recorded a cappella. Right before that, we heard from Cole Quest and the City Pickers. Cole is Woody Guthrie's grandson, and that is his 2016 version of his grandfather's song, My Name is New York. Thanks a lot for listening today. I'm Cindy Howes. We are celebrating Woody Guthrie's birthday, born July 12, 1912. Coming up next, here's a recording from The Ducks, their debut album. They recorded Woody Guthrie's Pretty Boy Floyd. This was released in the year 2003. Let's check it out. It's The Ducks with Pretty Boy Floyd.

John McCutcheon, a very big Woody Guthrie fan who has covered him many times, in fact, assembled a big Woody Guthrie album in 2012 for the 100th birthday. That song is from a children's album he did in 2002. That song, Woody wrote it. Also, Arlo Guthrie gets songwriting credit on Mail Myself to You. And right before that, we heard Do Re Mi from Nancy Griffith featuring Guy Clark, celebrating Woody Guthrie on Folk Alley today. I'm Cindy Howes, and you're listening to Folk Alley.

Back in 2001, a compilation was released, Daddy Oh Daddy, featuring artists like Taj Mahal, Jimmy Dale Gilmore, Billy Bragg and the Blokes, Ramblin' Jack Elliott, all doing Woody Guthrie songs, including new lyrics from the archives, the massive archives. We're going to take a listen to Taj Mahal's contribution to that comp. Here's Don't You Push

Jimmy LaFave got a chance at the Woody Guthrie Archives back in 2018 with words written by Woody Guthrie for that song, Peace Town. We also heard from Taj Mahal right before that with Don't You Push Me Down, with lyrics written by Woody Guthrie and music by Taj Mahal. Woody Guthrie, born July 14th, 1912, and today we have been celebrating him on our show, hearing songs from his family, songs written by Woody Guthrie, and of course, the Dust Bowl troubadour himself. Woody Guthrie's work focused on themes of American socialism and anti-fascism. Woody inspired so many generations, both politically and musically. And if you want to get more into Woody Guthrie, we have a huge Woody Guthrie playlist curated by Nora Guthrie, available on folkalley.com or on the app. Up next, this is Solas with Pastures of Plenty.

That's leftover salmon on Folk Alley, wrapping up our celebration and tribute to Woody Guthrie, a song written by Vince Herman of Leftover Salmon, a plea for Woody Guthrie to return. Not the first song written for Woody Guthrie. Bob Dylan wrote an incredible song for Woody Guthrie. And if you saw the movie A Complete Unknown, where Dylan got to meet Woody Guthrie in the hospital, that was factually incorrect. Bob Dylan first met Guthrie at a house in New Jersey, and he only wrote song to Woody after meeting him. Still, fantastic scene. Happy birthday, Woody Guthrie. So long, it's been good to know you. I'm Cindy House. This is Folk Alley.

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That's right. You are listening to WFHB. It's 8 a.m. I'm Jared. I'm here with you until 9 a.m. here for WFHB up all morning. Thanks for joining us today. Hope you're having a good morning. Let's take a look at that weather. Currently, they're telling me it's 71 degrees and overcast. Today's high, 83 degrees, mostly sunny with some isolated showers. Tonight, a low of 64 under mostly clear skies. Monday, high of 86 and sunny with a low of 66. Monday night, Tuesday, high of 89, sunny. Wednesday, high of 91 and sunny. And Thursday, another sunny day with a high of 90 degrees. Here's the Smiths.

Spaniels. You gave me peace of mind here on WFHB. Up all morning. I'm Jared. I'm going to be here with you till 9 a.m. Thanks for listening. Hope you're having a great morning. Of course, at 9 a.m. will be Soft Sounds from 9 to 11. You're going to want to stick around for that. You're going to want to stick around all day. 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

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July 21st, July 12th. The 2026 Lawrence County Fair at the Lawrence County Fairgrounds. That's from 9 to 9 today. The 2026 Morgan County Fair at the Morgan County Fairgrounds. That's from 9 to 9. And the Green County Fairgrounds are going to host the Green County Fair, the Four Fair. That's from 9 to 9 today. 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That's at the Brown County Inn parking lot. That's from 11 to 2 today. Bingo Brunch with guest number caller Josh Johnson of Bloomington Pub Quiz. That's from 12 to 2 today at Cardinal Spirits. 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

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Up all morning. I'm Jared. I'm with you here until 9 a.m. It's currently 8:43 a.m. Before Pat, we heard the Statler Brothers with Class of 57. Squeeze with Up the Junction. 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So let's hear Fleetwood Mac with Everywhere here on WFHB. It's 8:45.

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Here with your hand pressing close to mine.

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He is for the ease it gives the soul and the mind. A is for the answers in your search to find yourself. C is the calm you feel if you like what you find. E is everlasting. 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

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It's 8:56 a.m. It's almost time for me to get out of here. Soft Sounds is next from 9 to 11. Just a reminder, you are listening to WFHB, Bloomington, Indiana. 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I'm going to take one more look at the weather. It's up to 72 degrees now under overcast skies. Today's high will be 83 with a 10% of some isolated showers, otherwise mostly sunny. Monday, high of 86 and sunny. Tuesday, high of 89 and sunny. Wednesday, high of 91. Another hot sunny day. And Thursday, sunny and a high of 90. And right now we have a 100% chance of hearing Prefab Sprout from the LP Andromeda Heights. Here's Prisoner of the Past. It's 8:57 a.m. here on WFHB. I'm Jared. I'm signing off until next week. Hope you have a great one.

The time's 12:09:21, and you're listening to Soft Sounds here on WFHB. Kashmir Dupree here. Thank you so much for tuning in. We have a whole new collection of stacks, wax, LPs to get through. I hope you've been enjoying them so far. We just heard from Ron Cooley, his record, Daydreams. Before then, Indian Summer by Friedman. Ooh. Oh, wow, bold new. A bold new way to take that down. I'm gonna let you know about some things that are happening around town today. On the WFHB calendar, we have three county fairs happening. The Lawrence County Fair at the 4-H Fairgrounds in Bedford. The Morgan County Fairgrounds have the Morgan County Fair. That's in Martinsville. And then in Bloomfield, the Green County Fairgrounds. All those seem to be happening 9 to 9 today. 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That's at the Brown County Inn parking lot from 11 to 2 p.m. today. 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

Hope everybody is starting out today well, however that may be. Whether it's a nice hot cup of coffee, or a hot tea, or just a glass of water. Today I'm enjoying a nice can left over from my travels. A Spindrift with real squeezed fruit. Today it's lemon. I think we're going to get back into it with something from the Windham Hill label, Shadowfax. We're going to try out the track Move the Clouds.

is currently what we're getting from Liz's story, just a little bombastic. For the speed we're traveling. Let's get more on that cloud time. Here on Soft Sounds.

You've been listening to Vangelis here on Soft Sounds. Flamants Roses was the name of that one. Before then, Shadow Facts with 1,000 Teardrops. We started off with G.E. Stinton's Move the Clouds.

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I know I am. Nice to be back in the booth. Going through, like I said, all these new records. Hope you're enjoying them out there. I'm having a good time with them in here. I'm going to dip out of this world that Vangelis has set and get into Fresh Air 3 with The Sky. Here on Soft Sound.

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Currently outside, we're at 74 degrees. Cloudy, maybe some isolated showers later today after 4. And then mostly clear tonight with a high of 64. Tomorrow, high of 86, low of 66. High of 89 on Tuesday. And it gets up to 91 on Wednesday. Looking like clear all those days. We've tuned in to Soft Sounds. With me, Cashmere Dupree. Thank you so much for sharing your morning with us. We're just hearing Michael Jones right now with Daybreak. Before then, Paul McCandless with Sojourner. We started off with Mannheim Steamroller and The Sky. It's been a good one this morning, trying out some new records. Finding a lot of good, real solid tracks. Hope your morning's starting right, however that may be. Maybe you're just taking a look out a window, taking in the birds out there. Squirrels. Have a good time with that. Either way, thanks for sharing it with us. Let's get into some more music.

You're listening to Eric Tingstad with Igwe. You've also tuned in to Soft Sounds with me, Kashmir Dupree. Will Ackerman was before then climbing in geometry. Stephen Halpern had Bemusement, and we started off with Islands by Scott Kosu. Let you know about a few things happening around town today. Aaron Grubb will be playing at 1 p.m. at the Moontown Brewing Company. That's on 60 Molly Lane in Nashville.

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Are you curious about the Downtown Teen Space, but you're not a teen? 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

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We have more soft sounds for you. And to honor Cicada Cinema for bringing us a new theater, I thought I'd play a track from Deuter from his release, Cicada, with his track, Cicada. Let's check that out right now. 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

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You're tuned in to Soft Sounds here on WFHB. Currently, we're listening to Mark Isham with Never Cry Wolf. Before then, it was Philip Auberg, Three from the Hills. And we started off with Deuter with Cicada. 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We have one more set of music for you on this Sunday morning. We're going to start it up with some Leo Kanki and then get into just a few more tracks before we're done here on WFHB.

0: 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Quick look at the weather forecast. It is warm and humid. It is mid-July, after all. 74 degrees currently in Bloomington. Chad Robert here with Chama, and I see.
1: Good morning.
0: It looks like the rain has dropped out of the forecast. That's nice.
2: Yeah, it's kind of a mixed blessing, kind of.
0: Yeah. We do have a slight chance of showers today, but Monday, Tuesday, Wednesday, Thursday, all look clear, but sunny and hot.
1: Yeah.
0: Again, it is mid-July in the Midwest.
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2: I don't like it.
0: Good morning and welcome to Off the Charts here on WFHB. This is Chad Robert.
1: And this is Trauma. Good morning.
0: Hey, it's awesome to be in the studio with you again.
1: Chama. Yeah, yeah. It's a rerun.
0: Yeah, we don't get to do this
1: that
0: much. Usually, I'm stuck with that other dude, Steve,
1: my doppelganger.
0: Yeah, who causes me no end of trouble.
1: I'll try to be good.
0: It's so much more fun with you. I'm kidding. He's probably listening.
1: If we're lucky, he's up.
0: Well, here's what we do on Off the Charts. We count down the top 10 most played albums of the week according to computer-based algorithms.
1: That's right.
0: No, wait, that's not what we do. It's volunteers. It's real people.
1: Real plays.
0: Including you. Chama, don't you have a date? You have a mix? When's your show?
1: Oh, we do the local music show. I'm on every, the first Monday of the month.
0: Nice.
1: Doing local music. So that's, another great thing that we do is support local music as much as we can.
0: Yeah, that's awesome.
1: Yeah.
0: Well, we have tallied the most played albums according to our volunteers, not a computer algorithm.
1: That's right. It's all airplay.
0: Yeah, it's not AI. It's real folks.
1: That's right.
0: Picking out the good stuff.
1: Mm-hmm.
0: And so we're going to run through those. And I forgot to mention too our theme music that you just heard, local band, our surf rock friends, the Catatonics. That's Catatonics with a K.
1: That's right.
0: And you can find more about them on Bandcamp. So as usual, the top 10 this week, for me anyway, is a mix of artists that I already know and love and some that are new to me. And that's part of my journey of musical discovery that
1: that's
0: the BFHB curates for me.
1: That's right.
0: Including number 10. Tell us about this guy. I'm not familiar.
1: I'm not familiar either. The artist is Jonathan Suazo. Okay. And the album is Recano Volume 2, Fruto de mi Corazon.
0: Okay.
1: We got, he's an award-winning saxophonist and composer, celebrating his Puerto Rican and Dominican roots, drawing on those styles. So this is going to be a Latin jazz.
0: Yeah, it sounds jazzy.
1: Style. Yeah.
0: We're hearing it in the background already.
1: I like it.
0: Yeah.
1: Yeah. So this is a new release. It's a lot of instrumental, but there are some vocals.
0: Yeah,
1: on some of the tracks.
0: It's giving Sunday morning.
1: It really is.
0: I like
1: it. Kind of some hot, toasty July. Kind of makes everything a little cooler.
0: Yeah, right? Turn the AC on. Yeah. Maybe do a little house cleaning. And in the back, you got Off the Charts.
1: That's
0: and they're
1: right.
0: They're playing this smooth Latin jazz.
1: Mm-hmm. Put a little glide in your stride.
0: Yeah. Okay, so this is Jonathan.
1: Jonathan Suazo.
0: Suazo.
1: Yeah.
0: Okay. Suazo.
1: You got it.
0: Okay.
1: Yeah. Recano Volume 2, Fruto de mi Corazon, and we're listening to track 2, Calahia del Caribe. I hope I didn't butcher that
0: too much. Let me take a look.
1: Much.
0: I'll try.
1: Yeah. See what you got.
0: Oh, well, it's Calle, so that's street, and then Hija, which is daughter. Hija and Hijo are his daughter and son.
1: Okay.
0: And then Del Caribe would be Caribbean.
1: Gotcha.
0: So I think it's, Daughter Street in the Caribbean. Some loose, something like that.
1: Yeah.
0: Yeah. Calle Hija Del Caribe. Cool.
1: Yeah.
0: Well, I'm going to stop talking then so we can listen to it.
1: That sounds good.

left, right, left.

0: Yeah, that was Tasha. That was our number 8 album of the week.
1: Like it.
0: Yeah, the smooth album. Yeah, very smooth and airy. The album is called You Are Spring, and we heard track number 7, Lucky.
1: With an exclamation point. You are spring. Isn't that right?
0: Yeah, that's right. That's
1: what, yeah.
0: Don't
1: you
0: forget
1: are spring. Emphasis.
0: Just so you know. Yeah. Tasha is short for Natasha Robinson, and they are based in Chicago. A singer-songwriter whose music blends indie folk, soul, and R&B with intimate, emotionally direct songwriting. And the arrangements are very airy. That song, it felt like it had all this space and air and just the spaciousness, which was very nice and calming. That's kind of an emotionally warm album, an expansive record. They do a lot of collaborations on this album, and it's a really good one. I can see why it's getting so much airplay.
1: We also heard from Vince Staples, the Long Beach rapper, probably best known as part of the Earl Sweatshirts Collective, and his 6th album is called Cry Baby. And we heard a pretty catchy tune called Cotton. And then we start off with Jonathan Suazo, the Puerto Rican Dominican saxophonist and composer, with some sweet Latin jazz.
0: Very sweet.
1: Yeah, perfect for Sunday vibes.
0: That's right.
1: This is Off the Chart here with Chad Robert and Chama, and support for WFHB comes from Bikesmiths Bicycle Shop, established in 1975. 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Well, Chama, it's time to look at the community calendar, and right away I can see that it is fair season.
0: That's right. That's right. Don't you forget it either. We got the 2026 Lawrence County Fair is going on. That starts at 9 and will go until 9 p.m. That's at the Lawrence County 4-H Fairgrounds, 11261 U.S. Highway 50 West in Bedford.
1: Mm-hmm. You got the Morgan County Fair, too.
0: Yeah. Same hours, 9 a.m. to 9 p.m. That'll be 1749 Hospital Drive in Martinsville.
1: And the Greene County Fair.
0: Well, look at that, another fair.
1: Yeah. Keep it going.
0: Greene County Fair starts at 9 a.m., goes until 9 p.m. That'll be at the Greene County Fairgrounds. That's 4513 West State Road 54 in Bloomfield.
1: You could hit them all, Chama.
0: You could do it.
1: You could hit them all.
0: You could really do it. If they're not that far apart.
1: Right.
0: Make a day out of it.
1: And you could listen to WFHB the whole time.
0: That's right.
1: That's within the WFHB listening area.
0: Yeah.
1: Of course, there's the Nashville, Indiana Farmers Market. Opens at 11. Well, did open at 11. It'll run until 2 in the parking lot of the Brown County Inn. And entertainment this week is the Lazy Susans.
0: Awesome.
1: Yeah, and that's 51 State Road 46 East in Nashville, Brown County Inn parking lot. You want to do one more?
0: Let's do it. All Ages Day here.
1: Oh, at the Teen Space.
0: Yeah, downtown Teen Space. That starts at noon and will go until 6 p.m. That's at the Monroe County Public Library, 303 East Kirkwood Avenue here in Bloomington.
1: Yeah.
0: And basically,
1: it's like an open house.
0: Yeah.
1: Have you ever wanted to go in there, but they're right. You're not a teen.
0: Yeah, they have a downtown teen space at the library.
1: Yeah.
0: So if you're curious and want to know more,
1: today's your day.
0: You can go check it out.
1: Yeah.
0: All ages are invited to check it out, not just teens.
1: 12 to 6
0: yeah.
1: at the Monroe County Public Library. And there's more stuff on the calendar, of course. The complete calendar listing is available at WFHB.org. And if one wanted to get their event listed in the calendar, whatever would they do?
0: Well, our complete calendar listing is available. To get your event listed in the calendar, please send full details to calendars at WFHB.org at least 1 week in advance. 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
1: That's what you do.
0: That's it.
1: All right, back to the countdown. Let's see. We did 10, 9, and 8. So if my math is correct, that would put us at 7.
0: That's right. I come up with the same number, too.
1: Okay, good.
0: So, yeah.
1: The Red Clay Strays. Now, this is one of the artists in today's countdown that I actually am familiar with. I learned about the Red Clay Strays from what I would call the Avitverse.
2: Okay.
1: Which is this universe of artists that are in orbit around my favorite band, the Avett Brothers. So I've seen Red Clay Strays opening for Avett Brothers. And there are, you know, in the Avitverse, there are satellites that sometimes become more luminous than the main sun itself. And there, I know people, I have Avett family, who are so into the Red Clay Strays.
2: Yeah.
1: They're really good.
2: Okay.
1: They're from Alabama, and it's, you know, southern-tinged roots music, you know, and really great live shows. That's what I hear, too.
2: Awesome.
1: About Red Clay Strays.
0: I'm not real familiar, so I'm excited to check this out.
1: Okay, well, here we go. This is the lead-off track.
0: And I just wanted to say I loved your whole cosmic description of this, too. You know,
1: it's true.
0: I love it.
1: It's true. There's so many bands that I love that I learned about just by cruising through that universe.
2: Yes.
1: And it's a whole thing. It's a whole thing. I've got like Avett family for sure. I feel like. Anyway, Red Clay Strays are definitely luminous.
0: Exciting.
1: In that orbit. Let's check out Demons in Your Choir from Red Clay Strays. WFHB off the charts.

0: I like that.
1: Yeah, that was great.
2: That's, what was it?
1: That's River Shook, and the name of the album is River Shook. Hmm. And we heard the song Running to Georgia.
0: We did.
1: And this is our number 5 album of the week. I can see why.
0: So that's from Sarah Shook and the Disarmers.
1: That's right. You are right.
0: Okay.
1: Known for blending alt-country, punk attitude, and sharp songwriting.
0: Huh.
1: It's modern outlaw country, which definitely tracks.
0: Hmm.
1: It's great. Let's see. This is a debut solo album. Kind of stripped down. A little bit more intimate. That's great.
0: We also heard Willie Nelson, the Redheaded Stranger.
1: He's back.
0: Yeah. My goodness, he's so beloved and so old. I'm gonna be so upset when he goes.
1: Yeah, that's gonna be tough.
0: I keep thinking about it because my grandpa is about the same age. He just passed away a couple months ago, and Willie is like, no, he must live forever. No,
1: and maybe he will. Yeah. Maybe he will.
0: Well, he seems to be doing pretty well.
1: I feel like he is always on. Maybe not always, but he's on the countdown. Pretty often, which I think speaks volumes.
0: Still putting out lots of music, still touring. Maybe that's what keeps you young.
1: Yeah.
0: I guess so. We also heard from the Red Clay Strays from Alabama. And I was trying to talk that up and get Chama interested in Red Clay Strays. Because I know a lot of people are really into Red Clay Strays.
1: Yeah, I liked it. I'll definitely be checking that out.
0: Yes! Awesome.
1: You did it again.
0: Yes. Achievement unlocked. We heard Demons in Your Choir from their new album, Grateful. And that brings us up to the top 4. But first, I want to let you know that support for WFHB comes from Need More Coffee Roasters, a woman-owned coffee shop featuring organic, ethically sourced coffee from small-scale farmers. 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
0: Friends and neighbors like you,
1: yeah,
0: Chama.
1: And you, Chad.
0: I'm not on the local music show, though. I would sub for that, though. If you ever need a sub or anything.
1: Yeah, definitely.
0: I can definitely sub. I actually still, to this day, I have my local music section in my home collection separate.
1: Oh, do you?
0: I've experimented with just having it in my main collection.
1: Yeah.
0: But then someone will be like, hey, do you want to sub on the local music show? And then I got to go through and pick them all out.
1: Yeah.
0: So I actually keep my local section like separate.
1: So you're ready to go.
0: Yeah, I'm ready.
1: That's
0: like,
1: right.
0: Not that I don't want you to be on the air, but if you need a sub, give me a call.
1: No, I'd like to know that it's in good hands if I can't make it.
0: Yeah, Mondays, 7 and 9 p.m., the local music show. A jewel in the WFHB crown for sure.
1: That's right.
0: All right. Well, we are at the top 4 now, and this next one is special because it's our Landlocked Spotlight of the Week. 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
1: Beth Orton.
0: Yeah.
1: With The Ground Above.
0: Awesome. Yeah, yes. we're going to play a track from it. I've got track 4 queued up, which is called Cigarette Curls. And it's funny because right before this came out, I had thought about Beth Orton.
1: Mm-hmm.
0: I was like, what happened to Beth Orton?
1: Yeah.
0: Like, because we played the heck out of her. Remember her albums, Trailer Park and Central Reservation? Like, those albums got played so much on this station.
1: Yeah.
0: And I love, that's how I found out about Beth Orton, was from WFHB. And I was literally just wondering the other day, I wonder what Beth Orton's up to.
1: She answered the call.
0: Yeah, here you go. Cigarette Curls from the new one, The Ground Above. It's really great stuff. Check it out. Number 4, most played album of the week, WFHB, Off the Charts.

It was 2012, but it felt like 2014 then. And I know you still

0: Kurt Vile.
1: Yes, sir. That was our number two album of the week.
0: Indeed.
1: Philadelphia's been good to me.
0: A love letter to Philly.
1: That's right. We heard 99 BPM.
0: We also heard from Bella White, and that was new to me. So she's Canadian, now based in New Orleans and Nashville. But she is blending Appalachian roots, folk, and Americana, and from Calgary. Bella White, I really like that one.
1: Yeah, that was nice.
0: Especially the slide.
1: Mm-hmm.
0: I'm a sucker for some good like pedal steel.
1: Oh, yeah.
0: You know, if you're sitting down playing the guitar, I'm going to listen.
1: That's right.
0: Yeah. If it's like horizontal.
1: Yeah. It's about to get real.
0: I'm doing the hand movements right now.
1: I can hear it.
0: And we start off that set with Beth Orton. If you're wondering, hey, what happened to Beth Orton? Well, she's back and she's got an awesome new album called The Ground Above. And we played the track Waiting. And that brings us up to our number one most played album of the week. But first, we're going to go ahead and say goodbye. And this has been another edition of Off the Charts with your host, Chad Robert.
1: And Chama.
0: And our theme music is provided by the Catatonics, local surf rock band. That's Catatonics with a K. You can find them on Bandcamp. I handle our crew schedule. Abby Nerozzi, our music director, is our executive producer. Stay tuned for Reggae Children. Always a good time as we head into Jamaica and parts unknown in the next 2 hours. And then Planetary Caravan. After that, you can travel the world today with WFHB.
1: Yeah, for sure.
0: But first, the number one most played album of the week is an electronica album.
1: Yeah.
0: Yeah. Boards of Canada with Inferno. And these are brothers, apparently. Michael and Marcus. They're from Scotland. And they are a hot thing right now. Boards of Canada.
1: Absolutely.
0: All right. And we're going to check out track four, which is called Age of Capricorn. And again, this is the most played album of the week here on WFHB. Stay tuned for Reggae Children.
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Marvelous. 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

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You bore my sin. 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

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And time is high noon. Rocker G, 2 weeks back-to-back, sitting in for Starfall, out taking care of business, stepping up for the Reggae Children. Currently, we have 78 degrees. High of 83, isolated showers, mostly clear tonight with a low of 64 and a high of 86 tomorrow. Sunny and a low of 66, and kind of getting warmer as the week goes. Lots of sun and lots of heat. Thank you, Chad and Chama, for a wonderful off the cha-cha charts. Currently listening to Relics of Tree Worship and Dub with Cedar Trees. It's a Gaudi release. Fresh. Got some Wayne Smith queued up with a title track off of Youth Man Skank. And coming up next on Reggae Children, yes I...

Now this is a special request for all you Rubber Dub fans out there. I want you to know that Rubber Dub music is international. Alright.

We just heard Alton Ellis with Why Birds Follow Spring. Before that, we had Frankie Paul with Slow Down. Sugar Minote, Rub-A-Dub Sound. And Wayne Smith with Youth Man Skankin'. Currently listening to 35 Years from Alpha, starring Deadly Headley. This one's Little Dove, Little Bim Sherman. Currently going on around town. Today, July 12th, we have the Cosmic Situation. That's at Cedar Creek Winery, 3820 Leonard Road in Martinsville. That's from 2 to 5. The Sweeney Todd, the Demon Barber of Fleet Street, presented by Mary Mack Players. That's at the Historic Depot Theater. That's 210 North Marion Street in Martinsville. Starts at 2:30. 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Reggae Children, time is 12:22. Got a little Burning Spear queued up with Queen of the Mountain. This one's off of Resistance. Thank you for tuning in, ASI Reggae Children.

Yes, I steel pulse. Babylon makes the rules. Why I people suffer. The steel pulse. For that we have Protégé with the Locusts. Azalinage with No Vagabond featuring Jesse Royal and Brandon Roots off of her new release, Rebel Data. And Burning Spears starting that off with Queen of the Mountain. Currently listening to Matt Professor off of A Feast of Yellow Dub. This track is Some Wild Western Peppers. Yes, I Reggae Children. 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I'm gonna let this one dub out. Coming up next, got a little Bob Marley with Misty Morning. Yes, I, Reggae Children.

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Just after 1 o'clock, we are currently at 81 degrees, high of 84 tonight, low of 64. Sunday tomorrow with a high of 86 and low of 66, and getting warmer as the week progresses. We just heard Johnny Osborne with Cool Down. Before that, we had The Immortals with Can't Keep a Good Man Down. Chris Wayne, Wild Goose Race, and starting that last set off was Bob Marley and the Wailers with Misty Morning. Currently, another tune off of Relics of Tree Worship. This one is Silver Ghosts. What do we got coming up next? This is actually a collaboration. This is like the last release by Lee Scratch Perry. Gonna be a little out there, but it's Lee Perry. This is Lee Perry and Mouse on Mars, Spatial No Problem, new release. This one's gonna be Spatially, coming up next on Reggae Children.

And about any dreams, find me if you can, in silence. Even a sorry end. And hurry, hurry. And hurry, Rama. 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

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Feel no pain. At midnight train, Baphomet come down. I wanna cut you down.

Katrina. I was born on the 20th of March, 1926, on Mania Torch. Mania Torch. Mania Brain. Mania Rain, Rain, Rain. All the Mania Plane, and all the Mania Train. And I am the man to Scoville, Scoville, Scoville, Scoville. The Scott.

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Spatially. I'm a computer instrument.

quiero. If you can, come along. If you can, run along. And if you find me, Dino, man in your dream. Dino, Dino, Dino, specially, specially.

That was Pat Bio, Guidus Jah off the Fight the Fire, Digital Reggae Conscious Roots and Dub in Nigeria from 86 to 91. Then before that, we had Sons of Dub, Jah Chant Dub, Lee Scratch Perry with Spatially, off of Spatially No Problem. Little off the reggae tracks, but that's kind of where Lee Scratch Perry seemed to always take us. Currently, got the version of Don't Rock My Boat, Yes I, Bob Marley and the Wailers. Time is 1:23. 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Giving a check, what's going on around town today? Looks like we have that is on July 12th. All Ages Day at the Downtown Teen Space from noon to 6. That's at the Monroe County Public Library. Then we got the Reuben Guthrie at the Nashville House. That's from 1 to 4, 15 South Van Buren Street in Nashville. Our complete calendar listing is available at WFHB.org. 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Coming up next, I got the Chosen Few with People Make the World Go Round. 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Yes, I, Reggae Children.

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Time is 12:40. That was Carl Dawkins with Bumpity Road. Before that, we had Sylvia Tella talking to Ja People, the Upsetters with Justice to the People, and the Chosen Few with People Makes the World Go Round. Yes, I, reggae children, let's keep it going. Currently listening to Mad Professor Janine off of Mad Professor Meets Janine in the Midst of the Storm. This one's dubbed Prevail. 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Then Planetary Caravan. We got Darian in the house, ready to throw down some global tunes. I got Gregory Isaacs tuned up. I Can't Give You My Love Alone. Yes, I, reggae children.

Yeah, reggae children. Rock-a-G. Wrapping it up. Heading out. Currently listening to Nightmares on Wax and Adrian Sherwood with Nye Bingy Dub. Before this, we had Barbara and the Wailers with Try Me and You Roy off of My Cup Runneth Over. Justin Hines and the Dominoes, Rub Up, Push Up, and Gregory Isaacs 12-inch with I Can't Give You My Love Alone. Got one last track coming up after this. Winston and Roy with Count Ossie of the African Drums with Babylon Gone. Until next time. In Jah time, yes I. Blessings and love. Stay tuned for Planetary Caravan. Yes I.

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And now let's check off forecast. It's 83 degrees this afternoon. Isolated showers after 4 p.m. Mostly sunny with a high near 84. Tonight mostly clear with a low around 64. On Monday sunny with a high near 86. And on Monday night, clear with a low around 66. 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Stay tuned.

time dreams. Our memories come from the earth and return to the earth. In the reunion of industrially darkened, reformed humans in behaviors, morality decided by punishment or reward. Punishment or reward decided by obediences, willingness to believe, using the lie like a drug for the heart, silencing questions and feelings with answers of fear and doubt, taking the mind through trips, some self-pity, some anger, some blame, disconnected from time dreams, the medicine of dream time, encoded in the DNA of human form, spiritual umbilical cords inside human consciousness, dream time, a place of being, outside of us, inside of us, where we can unhide our hiddens, straight talk with ancestor memories, free without judgment, answers to questions and feelings. Dream time is part of our pulse, memories in the shapes of life. We are a part of that, the breath part. Our memories come from the earth and return to the earth. In the reunion, our pulse comes from the sky and returns to the sky. Dream time. A place of being, outside of us, inside of us, where we can unhide our hiddens. Straight talk with ancestor memories. Free without judgment. Answers to questions and feelings. Memories in the shapes of life. We are part of that. The breath part.

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And it's time for our community calendar. Sweeney Todd, the Damon Barber of Fleet Street, presented by the Mary MAC Players, Mark Players, now at 2:30 p.m. at Historic Depot Theater in Martinsville. 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

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And in the last 38 minutes, we've been listening to Asanov with the song Chorny Voron, Danki Briha with Lintuin, L'Alba, L'Alba, Ankusta Rente from Corsica, Catalena with the song Lampedusa, Unknown Composer, Неизвестный композитор with Amen Or, Hilal Kaya with Birlok Masevda, The Pines, Time Dreams, Pun del Malura, Contradanza 4, Simeon Mitlid, I Don't Care, and we started this program with Hagrin and their new single. Stay tuned.

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Right now it's 83 degrees. This afternoon will be isolated showers after 4 p.m., mostly sunny with a high near 84. Tonight mostly clear with a low around 64. On Monday, sunny with a higher 86. On Tuesday, sunny with a higher near 89. 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Now it's playing Theodor Bastard with Oi Kumene. Before that, Cloud Jam with the song Razlilasya. Before that, Veri with Iksin Lipsin and Tondini Chaye More. Stay tuned.

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And we've been with Video Igri with the song Cassata, Rimon Nakashnishi with Inyaji Uta, Runa Project with Oirana Naivana, Nuhara with Giuasa, Vidankalot with Kaloda, P3 Kaupila, Sudan Su Telematkis by Wolf, Medusa Quartet with Dancing Room, Only and Chasing the Sun, Anastasia Ragozina with the song Kalechka, The Ring, and Maria Moita with Perdi Mi Amor, and Sherubin Young with Elegy of Enigma in the last 40 minutes, I guess. 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The show takes place Saturday, July 18th at Blockhouse Bar in Bloomington from 8 to 11 p.m. More information is available on the Dynamics Facebook page. 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
1: 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What's up, everyone? My name is Zach. I'm getting ready to start the For the Record segment, playing all vinyl from 4 to 6. But first, let's take a look at the weather. It looks like we have a high of 84 today. It's currently 84. It's pretty hot out. Lows of 64 and 67 tomorrow night with clear skies. Highs of 86 and 89. Monday and Tuesday. So actually looks like we're getting some really clear weather pretty much the rest of the week, with the highs in the upper 80s and the lows hovering around high 60s, maybe 70. So pretty consistent weather. Some consistent Indiana summer weather. Right now I have The Art of Belly Dancing. There's no artist credited on this record. But there is a song on this album I've recognized that's sampled at the beginning of a D-Light song. Can't think of which one, but you know, it's kind of like their, if you know D-Light, it's sort of like their hit song. But anyways, I'm going to turn it up and start queuing up records for you guys. Thanks for tuning in.
0: Imagine your normal hip placement as the central point of the letter V, and the forward thrust of the hip is forming one leg, and the sideward thrust the other leg of this letter. Now let's begin. Up. A nice V here, pushing the hip up as high as you can get it.

Now, both of these movements can be done while performing a pivot. Leave your left leg firm. Put your right leg slightly forward. Repeat the V movement with the hip. Turn to your left 1/4 and repeat. Practice this until you do it easily with the music. Use 4 V movements to the complete circle. Now let's begin. 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Now we're almost professional.

That's it. Good. You feel it now.

Get right on up.

Hello, everybody. You're listening to For the Record on WFHB. My name is Zach. Right now I have Terry Riley playing with A Rainbow and Curved Air. We just heard a song called The Flower by the Sun City Girls. It was a trio from Arizona. This album, Torch of the Mystics, I think came out in 1990. Their records are kind of hard to find. There are a lot of self-release type of stuff, but this one was reissued. I want to say, like, I'm not actually sure about label. Abduction Records. Okay. Before Sun City Girls, we had The Residents with Tourniquet of Roses. Sort of a quirky march of a song. That was off their third or fourth album. It's called Fingerprints. Prince spelled P-R-I-N-C-E. Before The Residents, we had Mariachi Vargas de Tecalitlan with Las Alasanas off of a 75-year anniversary LP compilation. Before Mariachi Vargas, we had Nino Rota with a song from a soundtrack of the Fellini movie Juliet of the Spirits. The song was called Shining Faces, and I've been keeping my eye out for Nino Rota in the last year. So I was pretty excited when I saw this recently at a record store, because I really enjoyed that movie when I saw it, and the music is top-notch. I think Nino Rota is my favorite movie soundtrack composer. Before Nino Rota, we had Ravi Shankar, just a compilation LP of him and a couple guys jamming. And then I started the set off with an album called The Art of Belly Dancing, which is a really cool instructional record. It teaches you how to belly dance. It's pretty fun. So, I'm going to keep it going with the vinyl up until 6 p.m. today. 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Going on in the community from 3 to 5 p.m., so sort of right now, we have Summer Tales with the Bloomington Storytellers Guild. That's auditions. Registration is required, so perhaps that's a little late, but if you have an American tall tale to tell that's appropriate for age 12 and up, come audition for the annual Summer Tales happening on July 18th at the Downtown Library, age 18 and up. Whether or not you're able to get in there, it's an event coming up that you can attend as well. That's on July 18th. Also going on, tomorrow we have at Upland Brewing, Rainbow Elder Second Monday Social Hour going on from 5 to 7 p.m. At the Public Library, also at 5 p.m. tomorrow, we have Family Movie Night with The Good Dinosaur from 2015. That's located at 303 East Kirkwood Avenue in Bloomington. I'm going to turn up Terry Riley for a minute or so while I might play another song from this Sun City Girls album. It's a really good, lots of instrumental stuff. It's really cool. And then right after that, I'm going to dedicate a song to the hot weather we've been having. Let's see. I've got a pretty cool album. It was reissued by, I think, Drag City. It was from a hippie cult in LA, and there's a really good documentary online about this group called the Source Family. It was sort of like a year or two after
the Charles Manson stuff happened over there, and this other cult popped up that started out of a vegetarian restaurant that was really popular with, you know, hip folks like John Lennon and Yoko Ono and the such, and was kind of a cutting edge restaurant at the time that sort of just turned into a cult. And it's a really good documentary composed entirely of interviews and first person footage from the family historian. There's a song on this album. I'm having trouble finding the track listing, but I think there's a song on here. Let me look. It might not have any information on it, unfortunately. Which is kind of strange for an album not to have that. So maybe I might have to skip my idea. But if I can, I'll try to find it for you guys. Okay, here we go. Side one, we have a song called Fire in the Sky. I'm going to cue that song up here in about 5 or 10 minutes. But first, I'm going to let this play out and do a little bit more Sun City Girls so you guys can kind of absorb the very eclectic musical direction coming from those guys in like the 90s. With respect to the community calendar, you can get an event listed in the community calendar and get your event listed and spoken on air. 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

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I might let this next song come in. It's pretty groovy. 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

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The time is 5 p.m. We are listening to For the Record from 4 to 6 p.m. My name is Zach. Right now I have Pink Floyd playing. We just heard the last two songs from their first album, Piper at the Gates of Dawn, The Scarecrow, and Bike. Before that, we had The Pretty Things with a song called Trippin' off of a compilation on Sire Records from the 70s. Before Pretty Things, we had Erkin Koray, Turkish guitar player, with Kızları da Alın Asker off of his self-titled album from 1972. And then we had Aretha Franklin with her hit Chain of Fools. We had a song from an album called Court Dances of Medieval France, which is a kind of a minimalist, kind of sort of instrumental album. It's featuring an instrument called, there's a lot of recorders and then some minimal drums and, a crumb horn. It's kind of like a wooden saxophone or something. It has kind of a funny, buzzy tone to it. It's sort of obnoxious in a fun way. Before that, we had the band Yellow, spelled Y-E-L-L-O, with the last song from their album 1 Second, titled Si Señor, The Hairy Grill. And then before that, we had a couple of songs by Yahuwah 13, the hippie band from that started out of the cult, the Source Family, in the early 70s. We heard a couple songs called Just Sitting Here and Fire in the Sky, and that was off an album called Savage Sons of Yahuwah 13. 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The temperature outside is 84 degrees. We've got a low of 64 with a clear sky. Tomorrow, also clear sky with a high of 86 and a low of 67. And the next few days is kind of the same deal. Clear skies, high in the upper 80s, low in the upper 60s. So getting some hot days, getting a break from the rain, seems like. I have a song by Scott Walker queued up, so I'm going to switch it over to that and then keep playing some jams for you guys. Thanks for tuning in.

I'll be all right. Yeah.

I love you. Yeah, I love you much. Where you gonna live? For yourself? For your family? For your

All right. You're listening to James Brown live at the Apollo. Just kidding. You're listening to The Residents with a cover of I'll Go Crazy in the live fashion of James Brown live at the Apollo. Before that, we had Herman's Hermits with Museum off their 1967 album Blaze. Really good album. Before that, we had Tommy James with I'm Alive off his psychedelic pop album Crimson and Clover. Before Tommy James, we had Neil Diamond with Thank the Lord for the Nighttime. Then we had the Troggs with I Just Sing. That's from their first album, From Nowhere, in 1966. So we had a nice string of some mid to late 60s pop there going on, rock. Before that, we had a bootleg live recording of Captain Beefheart and his magic band with a song called The Sun Is Shining. I believe that was recorded at a show from 1966. Released on one of those crappy labels that releases bootleg recordings of bands and then slaps bad artwork on the front. But I thought it would be cool to have some early kind of upbeat blues bootleg type of stuff from Captain Beefheart, since you really only hear that with their first album. Before Captain Beefheart, we had Scott Walker off his third album, a song called Butterfly. And the Residents are still going on in the background. 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And tomorrow we got Rainbow Elder's Second Coming. Let me re-say that. Rainbow Elder's Second Monday Social Hour. That's going on from 5 p.m. to 7 p.m. tomorrow at Upland Brewing. Upland Brewing is located at 350 West 11th Street here in Bloomington. 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All day long, 9 a.m. until 9 p.m. That is July 14th. We also have the Morgan County Fairgrounds located in Martinsville, 1749 Hospital Drive, all day long, July 14th, the 2026 Morgan County Fair. So it's the fair season right now, and we got pretty good weather too. It's like all clear, lows around 70, highs around upper 80s. So just some nice clear summer weather we got for all the events that are starting to spring up here. Let's see. I'm playing records until 6 o'clock, so I've got a little over a half hour left. I'm going to mix it up. I've been kind of mixing it up. I just did a string of some 60s stuff, but like I said, right now I have the Residents. This is an album, kind of an experimental group. This album's from 1984. One side of the record is covers of George Gershwin, and the other side of the record is covers of James Brown live at the Apollo, but it's all performed with MIDI instruments and samples, so you can get a taste of that. I'm going to cue up a Scott Walker song from the 2000s from, I think, what might be, you could call his last proper
studio album as Scott Walker. I know he did some other projects with other artists, but this album came out in 2012, and it's called Bish Bosh, and it is a pretty bizarre album. There's a lot of dead silence with just operatic vocals and moaning. The song structures, you know, run the gamut from 2 minutes to 18 minutes. It's all over the place. It's very bizarre. It's almost like watching a horror movie, but listening to it. Lots of kind of jump scare moments with volume. It's not for everyone. This is some acquired taste type of music, but you know, we're better to play stuff like this than community radio, right? So let's we're gonna hear the first track from this album, Bish Bosh.

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It is flutters just a touch. 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

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Baby, do you wanna lay down?

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You're listening to For the Record. My name is Zach. Right now I have the Stooges playing in the background. Their first self-titled album released on Elektra Records in 1969. Before that, we heard Primus with Tommy the Cat. That was off their second album, Sailing the Seas of Cheese. Before that, we had Scott Walker with See You Don't Bump His Head. It was the first song off his rather avant-garde album, Bish Bosh, which came out in 2012 on 4AD. I'm going to switch it over from the Stooges here in a sec. And play a Monk song. Hope you dig. We will have a real cool time. I say we will have a real cool time tonight. Take a lot, take a lot.

0: 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It's currently 84 degrees outside, mostly clear skies tonight with a low of 64. We have a high of 86 and a low of 67 tomorrow with clear skies. And Tuesday as well, a high of 89 and a low of 68 with clear sky. So the rest of this week's looking dry and warm. You've been listening to For the Record. My name is Zach. I am about to switch over to the next program. Thanks for listening.
1: 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On American Roots.

0: Down yonder, we go ballin'. Smiley Lewis singing in 1956 at New Orleans J&M Studios with Cosmo Matassa on the mix. The song credited to Dave Bartholomew and Pearl King. Check out Smiley Lewis, one of the relatively unsung heroes of the New Orleans R&B sound. His and Snook's songs get us in the mood of fictional country and farm life where certain motifs of black and white musical crossover occurred. Here's Big Maybelle from Jackson, Tennessee, on a Dave Curley Williams song. Many of you know it as a hit for Jerry Lee Lewis, recorded for Sun Records in 1957.
1: 21 drums on a whole bass horn, and somebody beating on a ding-dong.
0: Big Maybelle did it on OK Records, 1955. Whole lot of shaking going on American Roots.
1: Come on.

0: This is American Roots from New Orleans. And if you like the music, tell all your friends. But if you don't like the music, don't tell nobody.
1: I pounded on a farmhouse looking for a place to stay. I was mighty, mighty tired. I'd come a long, long way. I said,

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Rita mumbled something about her mother on the hill. As his fist had hit the icebox, he said he's gonna kill me if I don't get out the door in 2 seconds flat. You unpatriotic, rotten Dr. Commie Rat.

Bob left Minnesota farm country and work in the family store in Hibbings, but found a talking blues surreal style for his Motorcycle Nightmare, 1964. Sounds laughingly quaint in today's politics. Meanwhile, Bob is out on another year of a tour named for one of his heroes' songs, the great blue yodeler and railroad man Jimmie Rodgers from Meridian, Mississippi. It's Jimmy's 1930 song, My Rough and Rowdy Ways. This one's for you, Bob, on American Roots.

0: One Room Country Shack, a song and played by the Grey Ghost from Austin, Texas, 1964, recorded by Mac McCormick, now on Smithsonian Folkways collection, playing for the man at the door. And we are back with a soulful variation on You Are My Sunshine and Meditations on Life in the Daylight when American Roots...
1: 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It's 85 degrees in Bloomington. 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

I'm Nick Spitzer. We're listening to black artists doing country music, which has some bluesy roots to begin with. The late Louisiana Governor Jimmy Davis is associated with a 1940 copyright on the tune You Are My Sunshine. Davis went on to be governor of Louisiana from 1944 to 48, and again from 1960 to 64, and used the song for his election campaigns. Ray Charles recorded the song in 1962. I was wondered if Jimmy Davis heard that soulful version since he lived to 101 and died in 2000. Here's a new one on me from Ike and Tina Turner, 1973. You Are My Sunshine on American Roots.

Don't Let the Sun Catch You Crying. Etta James Soul in 2001 with the jazzy, tough-talking version of the song credited to Joe Green. Etta also sang a soul version of Almost Persuaded. We'll save that for another day. Back to New Orleans with the late Earl King playing guitar and singing. It's his 1977 song that sounds like soul and country. Time for the Sun to Rise on American Roots. Whoa.

0: weep.
1: Funny how time slips away. Dr. John, Mac Rebenack, 2017, covering Willie Nelson's song heard on The Good Doctor's posthumous album, Things Happen That Way. It's largely a country album influenced by Ray Charles' modern sounds in country and western music from the early 1960s. Dr. John was beloved in the black community here and created many soul, funk, jazz songs. And we are back where western swing meets country blues when American roots...
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This is American Roots, listening for black-white crossovers in both directions. Bob Wills' Texas Playboys gained a great deal from black artists, including New Orleans jazz. They heard it on the radio, also some of the time live. They were popular with black audiences who also heard them on the radio, even though dance halls were segregated. In 1936, the Texas Playboys made a recording of I'm Sittin' on Top of the World, a song they would remake and rearrange and re-record many times as band members changed until 1973. Bob Wills died in 1975 at the age of 70. But as a young man coming out of Limestone County, Texas, he loved black music. And at age 25 in 1930, Wills heard the song written and recorded by Walter Vincent and Lonnie Carter of the Mississippi Sheiks. Here's the Texas Playboys with Bob Wills singing in 1936. Blues, country, and jazz all together. I'm Sittin' on Top of the World on American Roots.

Chester Burnett, better known as Howlin' Wolf, sitting on top of the world as a straight-ahead blues in 1957 on Chess Records. Howlin' Wolf was from White Station, Mississippi, just burning it there. Let's go the other way. Yeah, country music also had black blues and gospel in it, or even a little rap or pop. Thanks, Beyonce. Probably the greatest success with country music before the days of Charlie Pride and many new recent artists was Ray Charles. In 1962, already known as the Genius of Soul, over the objection of his record company, Ray made Modern Sounds in Country and Western Music on two LPs, blending in R&B, jazz, and pop. This song was a hit a decade earlier, 1952, for Hank Williams. Half as much on American Roots.

Hello, everybody. I'm Ray Charles, and you're listening to American Roots with all this good music, man. Ain't that nice? Oh, I just love it. Hey!

Ray Charles, doing Hey Good Lookin', written and recorded originally by Hank Williams, 1951. This version from Ray's Modern Sounds in Country and Western Music, 1962. Back in New Orleans, the most famous black singer of country music was Fats Domino, from whom we'll hear two in a few. But the man known for songs like Stagger Lee, Personality, and Lottie Miss Claudie was Lloyd Price, who grew up in Kenner, a suburb, kind of country, in the 1950s of his heyday. Here's a real B-side from 1956, Country Boy Rock by Lloyd Price.

Your Cheating Heart. Fats Domino, 1961, with the Hank Williams classic from 1952. Before that, Boll Weevil, co-written by Fats and his producer, arranger, trumpet player, Svengali, Dave Bartholomew, who helped bring Creole-speaking Fats out of the Ninth Ward to worldwide attention. Fats' love of country music was part of the deal. Hang with us and we'll bring you some Baton Rouge Blues classics on record, and then go live in a minute when American Roots returns. Our program is produced at Tulane University School of Liberal Arts with support from the National Endowment for the Arts and Jim Hart in Chicago. I'm Nick Spitzer, and this is American Roots from PRX Public Radio.

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We currently have 85 degrees in Bloomington under partly cloudy skies. Tonight it'll be mostly clear with the low down to 64. Tomorrow we'll see sunny skies with a high of 86, down to 67 tomorrow night, and Tuesday we'll see a high of 89 degrees. 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
1: 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The title of the Feelies' debut album tells you almost everything you need to know about the band's sound.
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1: 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Let's get into it.
0: You know, Greg, the Feelies have always occupied a fascinating place in rock history. They were never, and they still aren't, household names. But that 1980 debut, Crazy Rhythms, made them heroes among critics and the entire indie rock underground of the 80s, and it earned them a devoted cult following. And that record became a blueprint for the 1980s indie rock bands that followed, and then they put out a second one, every bit as good, The Good Earth. We are doing, for the first time in Sound Opinions history, back-to-back classic album dissections, because a band we love that everybody who ever has listened to this show should know, right, deserves, after 50 years, after half a century, they deserve the attention, no?
1: No, absolutely right. You know, to me, they were like one of those amazing discoveries of that era, and there was a ton of them during that period of time. We're going to talk a little bit about that. They've always been somewhat mysterious, though. You know?
0: Oh, yes.
1: Seen and not seen, heard but not heard. You know, a lot of positive news about this band, but they didn't tour all that much. You know, and kind of a split personality on stage. These guys were on fire. They're running around, jumping around like they just been, you know, the last day of school. You know, and suddenly we're free for the summer.
0: Plus,
1: you know?
0: They just drank a pot of coffee.
1: And then you talk to the guys, and they're kind of, you know, circumspect. They're thoughtful, but not verbose in any way. They don't brag about themselves. They're very modest people. Like, if you ran into them at the grocery store, you might get a couple of words out of them. So Bill Million and Glenn Mercer, they're not alike in every way, but they share that sensibility of modesty, which is unbecoming of a rock star, right? But the understatement is also one of their strengths. And, you know, if you're expecting these larger-than-life rock stars, that's not what you're going to get with the Feelies.
0: Well, I think that's a major part of their influence. And over these two episodes, we will talk about that. Because you look at them and you say, if those guys can do it, I can, right? Which is the great punk rock thing. You know, this is the era where everybody creates, Patti Smith said, and that can be if you are a suburban nerd as well as if you are a Robert Plant type. I was a urban nerd in Jersey City and Hoboken when I first heard the Feelies. So Crazy Rhythms came out in 1980. You know, Andrew Gill, our producer, said, you know, talk a little bit, both of you, about when you first heard them. So I grew up in Jersey City and Hoboken.
1: Right.
0: They are based in Haledon, which is this leafy suburb of Paterson, New Jersey. Where's Paterson? Paterson's outside of Clifton. Where's Clifton? Kind of Newark would be the next biggest city. Anyway, you take the George Washington Bridge, which dumps you from Upper Manhattan into Fort Lee, and you keep going through the hills and dales. Very much not Jersey City. Haledon, right? And I was playing with a couple of older guys who were beatniks, proudly. They professed to be beatniks in 82, 83, smoked a lot of pot, knew every Patti Smith lyric inside out and upside down, quoted Ginsberg and Burroughs, and, you know, played me. They were in a band called the Suburban Pygmies, and I joined on drums, and they played me this record. And life was never the same. It was much like when my buddy Don Jackson played me Wire that same year, Pink Flag. I'm like, I don't know of any other album that sounds this way. Mm-hmm. The way it starts so quietly with the percussion echoing and then becomes frantic and insane. And wait a minute, these guys are from here now and they're still kind of going. Crazy Rhythms had come out in 1980. It did not set the world on fire. They played for a few more years and then they kind of went on hiatus.
1: Mm-hmm.
0: That's when I discovered them.
1: And I envy the fact that you were able to see them in those early days.
0: You know,
1: when they were basically confined to playing the East Coast, and certainly Jersey was their home base.
0: Well, not only, you know, the best quote ever about why they love playing Maxwell's in Hoboken and a place called the Peanut Gallery in Haledon is they said when they drove through the Lincoln Tunnel to get into Manhattan, they would get a headache.
1: That is such a Feelies thing to say. I mean, so for me, in Chicago at the time, I read about them before I heard them. The Village Voice was all over it.
0: Oh, yeah.
1: You know, they were just like, this is the best new band in New York City. And I go, whoa, that's a big claim.
0: No, the way when Nirvana debuted, you know, and this is the next rock band that matters, the Voice proclaimed.
1: Based on the hype, you know, from music writers that I respected, I went out and got Crazy Rhythms. I go, this is incredible. They did remind me a lot of the Velvets, especially that third Velvets album, that sort of overdrive, Live 69, that sort of hypnotic, trance-like, rhythmic approach, but also frantic and nerdy. A little bit of a Talking Heads, David Byrne kind of, like we're outsider misfits trying to figure out, looking out into the world and seeing it from a different perspective than I certainly had at that time. So they were a quirky band. They did not play in Chicago, I believe, until 6 years after that debut album came out.
0: With The Good Earth.
1: Yes.
0: Yeah.
1: I mean, I remember seeing them distinctly at the West End in 1986, which was kind of the club where all the cool bands played. The Minutemen played there. Husker Du played there. The Replacements played there.
0: Yeah.
1: And then we got the Feelies in 86. But up until then, they were just this incredible rumor. And like, wow, I can't wait to see this band.
0: But they have just celebrated their 50th anniversary as a band by playing all of Crazy Rhythms on one night and all of The Good Earth on the next, mid-May, two shows in Jersey City. And we thought that would be a great opportunity to do a classic album dissection of both albums. This week, Crazy Rhythms. Next week, The Good Earth. And I grew up with Bill Million and Glenn Mercer. I have always been in awe of them, and they have tolerated my many attempts. You know, I mean, Craig, when I first did my first fanzine interview, I didn't know what I was doing.
1: Yeah.
0: I was like, remember the great Chris Farley skits where he interviewed Paul McCartney? What's it like to be genius?
1: Yeah, right.
0: That's me. That's me at 17 and 18, sneaking into shows, underage, talking to the Feelies back then. I don't know if I've gotten any better, but we will find out. We zoomed in with Bill and Glenn. You know, Million and Mercer are stage names, but I know the real names.
1: Yeah.
0: I've been sworn under penalty of death never to reveal them. We started with what seemed like a simple question about the anniversary.

0: Some bands make a big deal out of anniversaries. So are you guys buying into all of that?
1: Well, it would be 50 years. So, yeah, we're buying it.
2: Okay. Glenn had
0: congratulations on 50 years. That's
2: no, it's
0: amazing.
2: True. Well, Glenn had emailed. We don't think about the past all that much, and you guys never have. It has been a perpetual forward motion. But let's start with 50 years ago. You know, do I have this right, Glenn? You were playing with Feely's veteran percussionist Dave Weckerman when Bill decided to check out what you were doing, and that's how the Feelies. Is that roughly how the Feelies came together?
3: No.
2: Okay.
3: That's not true at all. Actually, Bill did check out a band I was playing in, primarily for the reason to hear "I Want to Be Your Dog."
2: Mm-hmm.
3: His band was doing that song. We were doing that song, and the fact that two bands in one small town were doing Stooges songs—that was pretty remarkable. So, yeah, he did come to check us out, but it was really probably at least a year after that when Dave and I were in a cover band. And toward the end of that, we started to introduce original songs. And then the bass player left, so Bill joined that band on bass. And then the singer left, so it was just Bill and me and Dave. So we just kind of started as a jam, social kind of thing. And then Bill suggested that he switch to guitar. Then we looked for a bass player and then looked for a singer and weren't very successful at finding anybody to sing. So it's kind of like by default, I guess. I think Dave said, well, you sang background in the last band. Why don't you give it a shot? Actually, that was the parting words of the singer when he quit. He's like, oh, Glenn can sing. You don't need me. And he walked out.
2: This is 1976 in Haledon.
3: This would have been 75, probably.
2: Oh, okay. All right.
0: Well, it's interesting to me, the Stooges, you bonded on a Stooges song, but also, and I think, Glenn, you may have told me this story at one point, or maybe it was Bill when I talked to you the last time, but the way you got together initially was another pair of bands that were kind of, you know, you had to know, right? The New York Dolls. I think there was a New York Dolls set with Jonathan Richman opening. And it was like two sides of this underground music that you were both loving. And you gravitated towards what you saw with Jonathan Richman, right? Is that how it went?
3: Well, Bill could give his impression as well, but there was a show on New Year's Eve that had the Modern Lovers opening for the New York Dolls. And that just totally, like, blew my mind, as well as everyone else who was there. But I think the guys in television were at the show. But, yeah, it was very sort of a moment in time where it was like the passing of the torch between the glam rock and the punk rock. You know, a lot of area in between it blended together. But that in particular seemed like a very, very clear distinction. Jonathan came out, you know, in a sweater, and
0: yeah,
3: he didn't play guitar, he just sang.
0: Uh-huh. Well, sort of the button-down look versus glam, and you guys, people would always remark on the fact that you guys just looked like you'd walked off the street. You were just regular guys wearing shirts and, you know, like a person you would meet on, you know, in Greenwich Village or whatever.
2: Well, they look like they walked out of the library.
0: Regular guys, yeah. Right? And Jonathan Richman obviously had that regular guy look versus, you know, the Dolls glammed up wearing women's clothing and things like that. So obviously that appealed to you.
1: I mean, that was, for the Feelies, that was probably the genesis of it. And I think we also saw the humor in it as well. I mean, we both, Glenn and I, bought these really old, like, amplifiers that look like something a wedding band might use in the 1950s. But we kind of set them up where the sound kind of belied, like, what they look like. So if you were to just walk into a room and see these amplifiers, you would think, oh, this is just a really quiet sort of wedding band type sound that you're getting, and it was just complete opposite. So yeah. There's also the humor element in it for us, I think.

0: Phil, the name came from you, right? Aldous Huxley, Brave New World. Going to the Feelies this evening, Henry? There's a scene in there. The Feelies apparently were an entertainment experience that was tactile, like a movie you could feel. Is that right?
1: Yeah, you had the sensibilities of when you went to the cinema to actually feel what you're looking at emotionally. You know, I have to say, like, it wasn't really with any great thought, you know, involved or behind it. It was just, we needed a name. And that kind of popped into my head one night and ran it by everybody else and kind of stuck.
0: For 50 years.
2: There was a band actually prior to us with that name and put out records, unbeknownst to us.
1: It may be in the Northwest, Upper Northwest.
3: Okay. Yeah, you're right. I just heard that band the other day at some station I was listening to. They did a cover of Louie Louie. And I think it might have been like 63 or 64. They were one of those Pacific Northwest bands. They were all covering Louie Louie at the time. But not bad. They were, you know, they didn't sound anything like the Feelies, but they definitely were kind of coming from the same sensibility. You mentioned the guitar, you know, the small amps, and you were going to do this other thing with, you know, cutting against what people perceived and what you actually sounded like. But the weave that you guys had as guitarists, was that there from the start? It wasn't a traditional lead rhythm kind of vibe. It didn't seem like there was more of a interaction between the two instruments. Was that something that was there from the start?
1: Well, I think, you know, it kind of grew out of the music that we listened to. I mean, we loved the Velvet Underground and the guitar sounds that they got between Lou and Sterling, the Stones, the Beatles.
2: MC5.
1: The MC5, yeah, definitely the MC5. And it was that sort of weaving. And, I mean, it developed. It's not something that happened right from the start, but it did develop, you know, over the years and still kind of developing to some extent.
3: And what about the percussion? Because I think it's kind of like the Robert Johnson goes to the crossroads and discovers, you know, this magic thing. Well, the Feelies told their drummer to play a certain way. No cymbals.
1: No, we actually did go down to the crossroads.
3: And that's what happened. You discovered how you wanted the drums to sound. I'm just curious about that because it seemed like you guys had a very clear idea in your head before you even recorded that, you know, this is the way things are going to sound.
1: Well, I think Glenn might be able to speak to this as well. But I mean, at one point, we were both playing, I think, and Glenn, correct me if I'm wrong, I think it was like Fender guitars, maybe Fender Stratocasters early on. And I mean, you've probably heard this story before, but we just found that with traditional kind of rock drumming where you're riding on the cymbals a lot, between the two Fenders and the cymbal rides, it kind of canceled out what we were trying to do on the guitar. Or with the guitars and like you said, like with the weaving, but ultimately we started taking away the cymbal parts and to kind of maintain an equivalent like dynamic throughout a piece of music, we started adding percussion and it grew from there.
2: I actually was in a band. We did a cover band. We did Santana songs among others, but we had a percussion break. And I remember the audience would always go crazy when we went into the percussion break. So, it was a time in music when percussion just really started to come forward. And that was a time when we were really getting inspired by a lot of bands. So it was a little bit thoughtful, but a little bit just organically developing. A lot of it's like conceptual, but it's not thought out. It's like in retrospect, you see the concept emerge, but it's not like we have that initially as an impetus to do it.

0: Glenn, it's more than just percussion. There's this unique Feely's rhythm that it owes a little bit to Bo Diddley, and Mo Tucker certainly was doing a lot of it with the Velvet Underground, especially by the time you get to the third album and 1969 Live. And I remember Stanley Demeski, your longest running drummer, telling me he had been playing in 50s cover bands. And so it made sense to him with all the Bo Diddley when he joined the Feelies, you know, to be riding on the floor tom instead of the hi-hat or the cymbal, ride cymbal. And this, but there's more to that, too. The backbeat doesn't quite land where we think it's going to land. It's not 2-4. There's a little swing to it.
1: Well, I think all the bands we mentioned as being a big influence were rhythmically, you know, The Who, like all those bands, the Stones, the Beatles, are all sort of at the basis is the rhythm.
0: And Bill, your guitar is integral to that. Stanley has always said in interviews, he's following you. Everybody's following you, the rhythm guitar.
2: Well, I kind of always looked at it as, I mean, typically, and you know, because you play drums, I mean, it's the drummer and the bass player lock in. And that's, you know, that's just the start of things.
1: Plus, when I'm not playing lead, I'm playing rhythm. So it's we're all playing rhythm.
0: It's all on the crazy rhythms. Yes.

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1: Welcome back to Sound Opinions. I'm Jim DeRogatis. My partner is Greg Kot, two of the biggest Phillies fans in the world. This week, Greg, you and I are talking to Bill Million and Glenn Mercer of the Phillies. Crazy Rhythms is just a mad scientist's laboratory. That's how I always think about it. You know that Brian Eno track, Energy Fools the Magician? You know, that's the Phillies in a nutshell, using the recording studio to take you somewhere else. Bill and Glenn earlier explained how they found that distinctive sound, how they built it up. Now, here is that sound in action. One of the first and best opportunities we ever had as Sound Opinions, traveling on the road, doing some live shows, came in 2008 when we went out to their home base of Maxwell's in Hoboken, New Jersey, interviewed them, and had them perform some songs for us, our earliest days on public radio. Here is the title track of Crazy Rhythms, recorded live for Sound Opinions in 2008.

0: That was the Feelies performing Crazy Rhythms, recorded live in Hoboken, Jim's old stomping grounds, for a Sound Opinions episode 138 in 2008. I will never forget being there for that show.
1: Yes.
0: It seemed like a who's who of your life was in that audience, and it was an amazing feeling to be in that room.
1: I so regret
0: a rare Feelies show,
1: yeah,
0: and we got to tape it and interview them. It was really terrific.
1: I regret not being there for the 50th anniversary, you know?
0: Next up, we got Bill Million and Glenn Mercer taking us inside the making of the album, from writing songs to happy accidents in the studio.
1: The many times we've talked, though, I've never really come to a clear understanding, Glenn, Bill, about how you two write. And I particularly wanted to ask about the writing of Raised Eyebrows, because to me, I mean, that opened my eyes to drums in a way. You know, the drums are kind of like the melodic instrument until the song opens up at the end and you come in with that great lead, Glenn. But like the drums are picking out a melody. Was that there from the beginning of you writing the song, or how did you two write that song, and how do you write in general?
2: Well, that song was a little bit different in that it was, like I said before about the concept, that was sort of the beginning of the song, was the concept, which was like the rhythm guitar would play the same thing throughout, and that, but everything around it would change, starting with very sparse and ending with big, full sound. So that was the concept, and then we knew how many verses it would have. And we just really worked it out, not only at rehearsal, but even during the recording. I remember it took quite a bit of time to get Anton's drums to really have the effect that we were going for.
1: That's Anton Fear. We should introduce Anton. Anton steps in on drums before the recording of Crazy Rhythms.
3: Yeah, and I think just to add to what Glenn was saying, another piece of it kind of going into the idea was to kind of come right up to the edge of having a sound that was almost like falling apart. So like the three first verses in the song kind of come right up to that cusp of it's maybe a little bit out of control until the last verse kind of kicks in.

0: So the recording of Crazy Rhythms, Mark Abel, and correct me again if I'm wrong, Mark Abel was a sound man at CBGB, and you guys are working with him. There's a great, you know, my endless file of Feelies clips from back in the day. I have a piece from New York Rocker by Greg McLean, who, you know, is better known as Glenn Morrow. And he got a quote from Mark Abel. "They are the most obstinate people I've ever met. They had real set ideas about what they wanted. The record was the culmination of 4 years of fantasizing about how they were going to record those songs."
1: Yeah, I don't know if I agree with that. I mean, because I think a lot of it, I mean, they were being constantly developed. Right up to the point where we were at Vanguard Studios recording the album. We were discovering sounds during the recording. And, you know, I think if we came upon something that we really liked, we kept it. So from my perspective, I don't think it was like the culmination of 4 years. I mean, if you take any of those songs, go back previously, 4 years didn't sound anything like how they ended up on Crazy Rhythms. As far as the obstinate piece, I guess, you know, ultimately when we heard something that we really liked, we kind of stuck to our guns about it.
2: Yeah, I think Mark was upset because he made a few suggestions that we didn't accept.
1: Yeah, that's true.
2: Like small things. I think he had a Fender Rhodes piano that had a stereo tremolo. So he actually went through a lot of trouble to get this thing to the studio. He wanted to put the guitars through it. And we tried it and said, yeah, it's a cool sound, interesting, but it doesn't fit. So it was like, you know, he thought the idea of a producer or a co-producer would be to suggest things that the band would think were great and accept. And that didn't happen, so I think he got a little bit upset.
3: Well, did you feel like, was it a difficult record to make? Did you feel like you had the arrangements worked out pretty well before you went into the studio? Because there's an incredible amount of percussion instruments on this particular record.
2: Well, some were, yeah, a lot of them were worked out, but a lot of them weren't because... Mm-hmm. For instance, in the song Crazy Rhythms, that lengthy middle section, that wasn't written that way. The idea was that I would we were going to leave a space and I would give a count everybody back into the song, but nobody could hear me. So mm-hmm. Anton missed the cue to come back to the song and he just kept playing. Now, ordinarily, the engineer would say, well, we'll just edit the section out. Mm-hmm. But the engineer wasn't very helpful. He wasn't really into punk rock. Mm-hmm. So he didn't make any suggestion as far as what we could do. So basically, just to salvage it, we thought, well, let's fill up the space with percussion. Mm. And it sort of became a trademark in a way.
0: A happy accident.

0: Yeah, we had a lot of happy accidents during that recording. The room itself was really, really large, and the ceilings were really high. I think it was probably designed more for orchestras, if that gives you an idea of the scope. But they also had all these like little hallways that were off the main room that actually probably weren't even part of the studio per se. And we made a lot of use of those. We liked the natural reverb, the hard floors. So a lot of that, to Glenn's point, yeah, we did have things kind of planned out, some things planned out going in, but other things were discovering new sounds that, you know, the studio allowed us to discover. And, you know, as well as like just twisting knobs and hearing something for the first time and just saying, yeah, we like that. Let's keep it.
1: Mm-hmm.
2: Yeah, I think the idea was sort of like all the things we had heard and read about George Martin and the Beatles when they made their records. They would just have that kind of an atmosphere, like, oh, what does this do? Or how can we change that? You know, using the studio as a tool to change the sound, manipulate the sound. Mm-hmm. Eno, again, was a big inspiration. Changing tape speeds, I mean, we did stuff like that.
1: I read another quote by Dave Weckerman, the immortal Dave Weckerman, who said, you know, I mean, he knew you, obviously, Glenn, he played with you. You guys are, you know, to meet, to talk to hang out with, you're quiet, you're demure fellows. And then on stage, it would become as if you were possessed. You know, Weckerman said that he'd never seen anybody besides Pete Townsend jump the way you would, Glenn. And, you know, Bill, you'd be pogo. I mean, you guys became something else on stage.
0: Well, Steve Fallon, he made a comment one time that he had to leave the room because he thought we were going to explode on the stage.
1: Steve Fallon, the owner of Maxwell's, the Feelies, home away from home.
2: Well, in a way, it's like when Townsend smashed his guitar, it was like a big act, but then he soon regretted it because it became, or Hendrix. So it's kind of like that with us. We wanted to stand out. You know, it was very competitive back then, a lot of bands. So we sort of made it into a bit of a show, and then it felt like a trap. So I think that's why we sort of took a break in a way and came back with something more laid back.
3: Mm-hmm.
2: Just felt we took it as far as we could, and the up tempo. There's only so many songs you could write before they start to sound alike if you keep using that same tempo.
1: Coming up, we'll take a closer listen to some of the songs that made Crazy Rhythms unlike anything else at the time, and hear where those ideas echoed in the years that followed. That's in a minute on Sound Opinions.
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0: Welcome back to Sound Opinions. I'm Greg Kot. He's Jim DeRogatis. Earlier, we heard Bill Million and Glenn Mercer explain how they built the band's unique sound. Now let's take a closer listen. Jim, where do you want to start?
1: Well, Greg, we're each going to highlight a song, and to me, it all begins with the song Fa Se La from Crazy Rhythms. Before it appeared on that album, it was the Feelies' first single, released in 1979, same lineup, alternate recording. I have the 45. I bet you're jealous. Yeah. And released on Rough Trade, our friend Jeff Travis, right? I guess Stiff had more money and they recorded the album on Stiff. I think the Feelies belonged on Rough Trade. They're like that whole aesthetic for the last half century. What I love about this song, 2 minutes and 2 seconds long, on the album version, it is just furious, and the rhythm, it just takes you away. It is a classic example of that syncopated Feelies rhythm, which, as we said, Bo Diddley to Velvet Underground to Feelies. We could go back further to Africa. We could go forward to a million bands since. Mm-hmm. But that crazy way of turning around the rhythm and playing on the floor tom, right? And I was writing about this for a project that may or may never get published and trying to figure out, after all these years, knowing it like the back of my hand, what is this song about? Get a message out to Marianne. Everything's all right.
0: Yeah.
1: Get a message out to Mom and Dad. Everything's all right. And then those choruses, fa, fa, fa, fa, fa, say a lot.
0: Yeah.
1: Then it gets sinister. You know, a little bit of like watching the horror movie at the drive-in in Hailden.
0: Right.
1: I don't think there was a drive-in, but there should have been. Break the silence with the screaming head. Break the scream with the silent void, right? Mm-hmm. And that's the entirety of the lyrics.
0: Mm-hmm.
1: I was always thinking, fa, say la, is like the Italian, c'est la fée, which is everything's going to be all right, we will make it, right? And I mean, to me, that's what it was.
0: Mm-hmm.
1: I was a screwed up 18-year-old lonely kid, you know, and the Feelies made me feel I can do it, right? One of them, who shall remain nameless, maybe we talked to both of them today, right? Finally told me, no, it was just a bit of nonsense. It came from the Sound of Music.
0: Mm-hmm.
1: Doe, a deer, a female deer.
0: Yeah, doe, ray, so
1: that's all we were playing with, Jim. And actually, he gave me crap at that point, the unnamed musician, saying, 40 years and you're asking us this now? Anyway, here is Fa Se La.

0: That's great. I don't want to work the rest of the day now. I just want to keep jumping up and down in place to Fa Sei La.
1: Well, the whole album's there's no skip cuts on that on the album. I will say that right up front. You know, I do want to, because I wanted to play one of the originals, but I figured you got that covered with your selection. I think an aspect of the Feelies that we need to address is their amazing taste in covers.
0: Yes.
1: And how they were approaching. And, you know, one of the dirty secrets of that whole New York, Jersey scene of the late 70s, early 80s was that a lot of those bands and artists loved 60s music.
0: Oh, yeah.
1: You know, Patti Smith, Tom Verlaine.
0: Television, covering television, Fire Engine by the 13th Floor Elevators.
1: They were fans of that stuff, and they were updating it, bringing it forward in fresh ways. And
0: well, I think what they were trying to say, Greg, mm-hmm. is, you know, your Yes, your Led Zeppelin, your James Taylor, all these things that turned rock in the wrong direction.
1: Yeah.
0: Here were these heroes from another era that inspired us, and we're going to pay tribute and take that forward.
1: So on Crazy Rhythms, they land with Everybody's Got Something to Hide Except Me and My Monkey. You know,
0: yeah.
1: one of Lennon's great contributions to the White Album. You know,
0: not in the top 50 Beatles covers.
1: The White Album is kind of up and down, but I love that song.
0: Yes.
1: And I think they do an amazing job. It's in Feelies fashion, in keeping with the aesthetic of the band of Crazy Rhythms, and really only that album, that frantic pace.
0: Yes.
1: One guitar, then another, one clean, one noisy, and they're kind of like coming in this incredibly well thought out but rock and roll sense on this track. You know, you got that Ad Neunel voice, you know, it's kind of, Lennon didn't sound like that. I mean, this guy's singing at the top of his, range. They sort of flatten the melody. So a Beatles fanatic is going, wait a minute, they're ruining the song. But it's all about forward motion, that drive, that matrix of percussion that comes in, just driving
0: it
1: forward.
0: You know, Dave Weckerman sitting there, he's the percussionist, right? He's got a floor tom, he's got a snare drum, he's got all these gizmos and gadgets, right? You know, he's always had a metal tube suspended from a cymbal that he plays that fast 32nd note roll on. It's just like, who carries a piece of metal to a show?
1: If those guys did drugs, they would be on cocaine or something, but it's caffeinated to the max. Like,
0: yes.
1: This is black coffee of the strongest sort in a rock and roll band. You know, and their covers were great. I mean, throughout their career, Neil Young, they did Barstool Blues, Sedan Delivery. They did, the Beatles, She Said, She Said. They did Dylan's 7 Days.
0: The Velvet Underground.
1: Patti Smith, Dancing Barefoot. Painted Black by
0: Brian
1: the Stones.
0: Eno.
1: Some Kind of Love by the Velvets. And let's not forget the Demi appearance, where they do Bowie's Fame and the Monkees' I'm a Believer as part of this cover band thing that they were doing at the high school
0: prom. The high school prom,
1: The high school reunion. So here's the Feelies going back to go forward with Everybody's Got Something to Hide Except Me and My Monkey, their cover of the Beatles on Crazy Rhythms.

0: The Feelies covering the Beatles. You know, they had all of these offshoot bands, Greg. Dr. Robert was devoted to psychedelic Beatles. And they would just, every once in a while, and always on holiday weekends, Labor Day, Memorial Day, July 4th weekend. That's when they liked to play.
1: Yeah.
0: So it was always an event. Sometimes they'd be Dr. Robert and play all these. Sometimes they'd be Foggy Notion and play nothing but Velvet songs. And, man, that was always wonderful. Mm-hmm. And it taught me, I said earlier that they taught me how to be a writer in the sense I learned how to interview and think about music with them, but they also taught me how to be a fan because they would do something like cover Phil Manzanera's solo track, you know, and it was like, oh, I need that album.
1: Yeah.
0: I need, you know, what that's cool. And that would lead you to 10 other things.
1: Right.
0: They were a walking rock encyclopedia. They have paid that forward. I remember having a fantastic conversation early on in Stereo Labs' earliest days when they were starting out and just making their mark in the 90s with Martin Gain, the songwriter and leader of that band, with Letitia Sadier. He found out I was from New Jersey, and I said, man, this Motorique thing, oh, you must be a drummer. Yeah, I'm a drummer. Mm-hmm. You know, you ever hear the Feelies? Oh, Martin, have I heard the feel? Yeah. We talk for like half an hour, 45 minutes. Mm-hmm. I mean, the tape recorder goes off, right? Because I need to get them on their current doings. Mm-hmm. But we were just two kids, fans.

0: tell me that Stereolab doesn't sound like the Feelies there, playing Jenny on the line. Early brilliance, 1993, transient random noise burst with announcements.
1: They've got that hypnotic, you know, you could drive all night with that as playing in your head, right? They got that Feelies thing down. You know, the Feelies have been credited with influencing so many bands. I mean, you know, people have made the case that Weezer, their debut album with the blue cover, mm-hmm. you know, mimicking Crazy Rhythms, that album cover. And there's definitely some Rivers Cuomo studying what Bill Million and Glenn Mercer were doing early on.
0: Harvard-educated Rivers Cuomo being an unlikely rock star on stage at arenas.
1: Right.
0: I mean, that comes... People say, well, you know, yeah, but Talking Heads, right? Yeah. Yeah, but when we talked to Chris Franz, had him on the show, you know, it was like David Byrne never wore an Izod polo until he borrowed it from Chris Franz, right?
1: Right?
0: You know, and Byrne was too weird to be, you know, just truly a suburban everyman.
1: Right.
0: The Feelies actually were.
1: They were
0: quiet, but they weren't weird.
1: Yeah, right. You know, and it's interesting because, you know, bands that have been credited with being influenced by them and have sung the praises of the Feelies. You know, Peter Buck ends up producing mm-hmm. their second album of R.E.M., Pavement. And, you know, I asked Bill Million about it. Like, hey, you feel like all these bands, you know, I'm not hearing it. I'm not hearing the influence, you know. Of course, you're going to contradict me, you know. I do think, though, and I think this is something that I haven't heard a lot of, the whole Dunedin sound, the chills, very Feelies evidenced kind of music, and the Australian band, the Go-Betweens.
0: Mm.
1: Robert Forster and Grant McLennan, I think they were Australia's answer to Bill Million and Glenn Mercer. Singer-songwriters who were in this band that had very clean, forward motion type of music, hypnotic, blend of acoustic and electric instruments, made some really cool records. And they're still off and on, we're continuing. McLennan died a few years ago, but they were making really great records for a number of decades. Their breakthrough was 16 Lovers Lane, at least in the United States, 1988 record. And there's a great track that I think is very Feelies oriented on it called Was There Anything I Could Do from the Go-Betweens.

0: That's the Go-Betweens with Was There Anything I Could Do? Feely's Disciples, as are many bands.
1: Well, that wraps up our first deep dive on the Feelies, talking about crazy rhythms. Now we want to hear from you. Leave us a voice message at our website, soundopinions.org. Mr. Cott, I already know the answer, but what's on the show next week?
0: Well, next week, part two of the Feelies, Jim. This is exciting because Crazy Rhythms was one thing, and then Peter Buck, the producer, a fan, helped take the Feelies in a different direction with The Good Earth in 1986, the follow-up album. It only took them 6 years to get around to making it.
1: They don't rush.
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1: You know, as always, Greg, we want to thank that Patreon community, especially Sue Eleuterio from Northwest Indiana, who listens on WBEZ. Sound Opinions is produced by Alex Claiborne, Andrew Gill, and Max Hatlam, who did all that heavy lifting on the Crazy Rhythms. Mm-hmm. Our business development manager is Gary Yonker, and our social media consultant.

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0: lot of fun coming up in the next 2 hours. I'm Richard Fish, and let's see if we can do a quick check of the weather. And tonight it's going to get down all the way down to 64 degrees. It's 83 right now. Tomorrow, sunny and 86 and down to 67, sunny on 89 on Tuesday. It looks like we have some heat coming back in this weekend. We shall see what we shall see, it being Indiana. You never know about these things. And support for WFHB comes from CATS, Community Access Television Services, providing the citizens of Bloomington and Monroe County access to consistent, neutral, and transparent coverage of live and recorded government meetings and locally produced shows. 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Well, today, this is actually Safe Driver Week. And you should use a car. It's very hard to drive a safe. But we are going to specify, we're going to celebrate Safe Driver Week with a couple of things right off the bat. And we'll just start with Stan Freeberg here.
1: How did it happen again?
2: Well, I was driving down the freeway on my way to work watching this old Betty Grable movie.
1: Watching and, an old Betty Grable movie?
2: Yeah, on a little portable TV. I had it sitting up there in the dashboard.
1: I know,
2: but all of a sudden, this commercial comes on. The guy in a white coat says, "Now watch this amazing demonstration."
1: And?
2: I watched. Next thing I knew, pow!
1: Look, you can't watch television commercials while you commute.
2: I found that out.
1: You can't read a newspaper.
2: No.
1: The only thing you could do while you're driving is listen to the radio.
2: Yeah, well, that's all I intend to do, boy. Just as soon as I get out of traction.

You go to work, you come home at night, and you never really think about it. It's mechanical, it's routine. But there are a group of men who every day, when they go to work, never know if that night they'll return, because they face death in 100 different ways. And I'm talking about America's driving instructors. And I'd like to present the first episode in the new TV series called The Driving Instructor. Now, I'd like to have you picture, if you would. This is a car. I'm the driving instructor. How do you do? You're Mrs. Webb, is that right? Oh, I see you've had one lesson already. Who is the instructor on that, Mrs. Webb? Mr. Adams. I'm sorry, here it is, Mr. Adams. Just let me read ahead and kind of familiarize myself with the case. How fast were you going when Mr. Adams jumped from the car? 75? And where was that? In your driveway. How far had Mr. Adams gotten in the lesson? Backing out.